0: crisis. Economic experts and major banks told a parliamentary inquiry that recent budget tax changes are eroding developer margins, meaning fewer builds are getting off the ground. Shadow Treasurer Tim Wilson has told Channel 9 the tax changes are choking off housing supply and making no difference at the entry level.
1: If you add higher taxes onto building companies, it doesn't increase the chance they go on, build more houses, build the supply Australians need to get prices down for first home buyers. The drop in house prices is at the top end, not at first home buyer entry level housing.
0: Peak industry bodies say property investors finance roughly 40% of new builds. The New South Wales Health Minister says proposed changes to private health insurance would make the state's bed block crisis worse. Federal Labor is considering a proposal to cut health insurance rebates for Australians over 65. Ryan Park says such a move would place additional pressure on public hospitals. In NRL, Broncos prop Payne Haas has gone out a winner, scoring in last night's 34-20 victory over the Bulldogs. The Souths-bound superstar farewelled Brisbane fans with a try after just 6 minutes. Teammate Pat Carrigan says he'll be sorely missed.
2: His achievements on the field speak for himself, but to be honest, I think the standards and the behaviours that those lads have in speak volumes of what he's done for our organisation. So, yeah, he's a special human and just, really excited for his next chapter.
0: Meanwhile, Jai Arrow will run out for his 100th NRL game for the Rabbitohs when they meet the Roosters tonight. That's the latest news and sport. I'm Naomi Millam.
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5: Good morning, making news on Pulse. A 10-year-old Prospect Vale boy has been recognised for rescuing his baby sister during a kitchen fire last week. Complaints lodged from within councils by councillors and council staff are now the main driver of the state's councillor conduct complaints, overtaking complaints from the community, a new report from the Office of Local Government shows. And the Tasmania Devils will host Essendon in a do-or-die VFL semi-final at North Hobart Oval on Saturday. Get these stories and more on the free Pulse Tasmania app.
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5: Overcast today across Hobart with a top of 15, falling away to 9 overnight. A rainy day tomorrow with a high of 15, and Sunday is looking at a passing shower reaching 16. Right now in the city, it's 10 degrees.
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10: You ever been frustrated by someone and you had to choose in a moment between snapping back or responding with a bit of grace and patience? 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It's talking about the fruit of the Spirit and what that produces in us. Love, joy, peace, patience, kindness, goodness, faithfulness, gentleness, and self-control. 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
10: All right, yes, welcome to the show. Happy Friday as we head into the Father's Day weekend. Yeah, that's crept up quickly, hasn't it, this Sunday. Happy Father's Day to all of the dads. All right, still to come on the show as we get you into the weekend, Franny Cash, her new album is still a couple of weeks away, but she's just given a little bit of a sneak peek listen to Amy Grant, who is a legend of the CCM biz, and filmed the reaction. Now, the song sounds so cool, and Amy seemed to dig it as well. So we'll give you a listen to her reaction at the news desk real soon. Today is finally here for Sarah Reeves. It's your artist of the week, and we've been counting down to today because she's just released her brand new album called Standing Up. We're going to play the title track, and we had Sarah join us from the States earlier on this week. We're going to hear her talk about why this is the title track and the deeply personal place that it holds in her heart about the journey that life has played out for her over the last 5 years. So we'll get to that very soon. But next, we'll get you thinking. Our daily thought is on the way right after this. Happy Friday. You tuned into The Daily.

0: 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Happy Friday. All right, let's get you thinking as we charge into the weekend, team.
1: Something to think about.
2: Wow, I never thought of it like that.
0: I love this quote. It's actually one of my all-time faves, and so we're going to dive straight into it. It says, you can't change the people around you, but you can change the people around you. I know, you're like, didn't you just say the same thing? Yes, but it means two very, very different things. Because at first, it kind of sounds like a contradiction. How can you not change the people around you, yet somehow change the people around you? Look, let's get into it. I think the point is that we spend far too much energy trying to make people become who we want them to be. We want the difficult person to be more considerate. We want the negative person to be more positive. The unreliable person to finally follow through. And when they don't change, we get frustrated. But honestly, how much control do we really have over another person? I'll tell you, it's probably very little. What we can change is who we choose to give our time, attention, and energy to. But that can be uncomfortable to admit, because it can mean creating distance from someone that you've known for years. Maybe it means spending less time with people who constantly pull you backwards or drain your energy. Or perhaps it means becoming more intentional about surrounding yourself with people who challenge, encourage, and support you. There's a question that's worth asking. Am I trying to change someone who simply isn't going to change when I could change my own environment instead? It doesn't mean abandoning people, let's just say that, whenever they become difficult. Relationships require patience and a lot of grace. But there is a difference between accepting someone as they are and allowing their behavior to continually shape your life. And sometimes changing your life starts with changing your circle, the people that you spend the most time with and that you're closest to. So remember, you can't change the people around you, but you can change the people around you. Something to think about. That's our daily thought.

0: Hey, this is Ben Windle with another Life Minute. I once had coffee with a good friend of mine who's from Japan, and he told me a proverb which is famous there. It's this: the nail that sticks out the furthest gets hit. Now, what does this mean? Well, it is a picture with a message. The picture is of a plank of wood with nails in it, and any nail that sticks out gets smashed down with a hammer. The message is that nails are like people, and if you stand out from the crowd, then culture, people, media, life in general will form a hammer and try to bash you back down to size, so don't stand out. Well, here's the thing. It's better to be a nail that has been marked and bent by the hammer of life than to be all shiny but never daring to stick out. I'd rather be a bent tall nail than a straight short nail. The business of finding faults in other people is easy, but that of doing better is difficult. Don't let other people pull you down, but be prepared to stand out in life. Let your personality shine. I'm Ben Windle.
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0: still to come on The Daily, Franny Cash has given Amy Grant a little sneak peek into her brand new album. This new song that no one else had ever heard, Amy was amongst the very first to take a listen to, and Franny filmed her reaction. We'll give you a listen to the song and hear Amy's reaction at the news desk in just a moment. But before we do that, we've got to celebrate release day for your artist of the week, Sarah Reeves. Yeah, the new project called Standing Up, it's out. And we've been leading up to today all week. Sarah joined us from the States at the start of the week. And the real key story that rolls through this album is her own journey, walking through divorce a number of years ago, the pain, the heartbreak, and ultimately the healing towards remarrying and finding happiness and love for a second time. You're going to hear her tell the story in just a moment about why this song, Standing Up, was a sentiment that, in fact, it was the very first song that she wrote after realizing that her first marriage was over. She tells the story, and we're going to play this song next at The Daily.
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0: Hey, tuned into the Daily. Cam here. Still to come, news from Franny Cash. In a new video online, she's played for the icon and legend Amy Grant, one of the brand new unreleased songs from her debut album, which is a couple of weeks away. You'll not only hear the song, but Amy's reaction when we cover this off at the news desk in just a moment. Right now, though, time for one final look at your artist of the week, Sarah Reeves. We've been counting down to today, the release of her brand new album called Standing Up. It's officially out. This is the title track, which we're about to play in full for you. This has been one of the few remaining puzzle pieces that had yet to see the light of day until today. We caught up with Sarah. She joined us from the States earlier this week. And this song is the anthem that summarizes her life over the last few years. She spoke to us on Monday about the pain, the trauma, and the experience of walking through divorce, healing, and then ultimately finding love and happiness for a second time. She explained a little bit more about why this is the title track, Standing Up.
1: This was the first song that I wrote after the decision was made for my ex-husband and I to get a divorce. And it was just such a scary, it was the scariest moment in my life. And it wasn't even really like, it was sadness, but it was also, I just remember this emotion, this feeling of fear, because I didn't feel like I was enough. And I felt like I needed this person, you know, or I couldn't be this independent woman. I had never known myself as an adult, as an independent woman, which is crazy because I got married when I was 22 and we were dating, you know, since I was a teenager. So it was 13 years of being with the same person, and all of a sudden I'm alone and I'm having to figure out my life and can I do this? You know, what does this look like? And, but it was a decision that was made, and I am, even though it was scary, I wrote this song right in the thick of it. And it was just a moment where I decided, you know what, this is me standing up. This is me breaking out of the cages. You know, all the stuff that was going on, all the like, the fear and everything that was holding me back, it was just like, boom. Like, I don't even care anymore. I'm going to take one step at a time and I'm going to figure it out. And God's going to be with me and He's going to help me, and He totally has. But in the moment, I just was singing, I was in a way prophesying over my own life. And now I'm at a place where I'm ready to release it to the world. And it's the title track, and because it's everything that I've stood for the last 5 years. And I know there's a lot of people right now that are going through something similar. And so I felt like I needed to put it out for them. So if you're going, if you're listening to this and you're going through a divorce, or you're going through just anything, it doesn't have to be a divorce, just something that is truly hard where you have to make a decision to stand up, like, this song is for you. So I hope it encourages you.

0: 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It's Cam here with you. Happy Friday. 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
1: I like to get the daily news.
0: All right, Franny Cash is preparing for a run of shows through the US with Amy Grant, but she took the opportunity to play for Amy one of her brand new songs that no one else had heard.
2: Okay, playing Amy Grant, my brand new song. She's not heard it yet. It's not even out yet. So, Amy, I can't wait to see what you think about this.
3: There's only one first listen.
2: There's only one first listen, and I am quite nervous. But anyway, it's called Honest to God, and it goes like this. Honest.

0: ahead, girl.
1: What do you think?
0: It's good.
1: Thank you.
0: I love the honesty in your lyrics.
1: Thank you. I learned from you.
0: It's so immediate, and you just paint a great picture.
1: Woo!
0: Okay, thank you. Rest of the
1: thank
0: song.
1: Thank you. Oh, you're awesome. Thank
2: yeah,
1: you.
2: Yeah, that is so cool. I am keen to hear that song. Let me tell you. It's going to be on the new album, Here I Am, the debut solo project from Franny Cash. It's now just 2 weeks away. Releases on September 18.

0: Still to come on The Daily, Matthew West. I'm good at always falling down. You're good at His new album is 3 weeks away from dropping, and he performed one of the brand new songs called Younger Me live for the very first time, but he barely got through it. He had quite an emotional response that was unexpected. You'll hear what he had to say about it. A little sneak peek at this song too. We'll cover this off at the news desk. Plus, we'll give you Shane A. Bassett, our movie reviewer's pick of the week. It's a brand new movie that just landed called Fall 2.
1: And that high up, even your fear has nowhere to go.
2: You have to do something that makes you feel alive.
0: Yeah, that's one way to describe it, doing something that makes you feel alive. This is the follow-up to a movie called Fall that came out a few years ago. The sequel, it's Shane A. Bassett's Pick of the Week. Find out why next hour at The Daily.

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1: In this bulletin, more Australians accounted for in Nepal, and the Broncos farewell one of their own in style. With the details, I'm Naomi Millam. Two more Australians who hadn't been heard from since the Nepal flooding disaster have now confirmed they're safe. The number of Australians unaccounted for in the disaster has been revised down from 38 to 36. It comes as aid groups warn more than 20,000 children lack safe drinking water. Nelson Scott reports from Kathmandu.
2: A severe glacier collapse along the country's Tibetan border has destroyed toilets and sanitation facilities, heightening the risk of waterborne diseases. Many people displaced by the floods now live in overcrowded temporary shelters, which pose additional health risks. The United Nations warns more than 20,000 children in Nepal's north urgently require clean drinking water and sanitation support. UNICEF is sending hygiene kits, jerry cans and water treatment solutions to people still in affected areas. The federal government has also committed $11 million in aid.
1: Nelson Scott reporting. The federal opposition argues the government's new tax policies are punishing builders who are trying to relieve a national housing crisis. Economic experts and major banks told a parliamentary inquiry that recent budget tax changes are eroding developer margins, meaning fewer builds are getting off the ground. Shadow Treasurer Tim Wilson has told Channel 9 the tax changes are choking off housing supply and making no difference at the entry level.
3: If you add higher taxes onto building companies, it doesn't increase the chance they go on, build more houses, build the supply Australians need to get prices down for first home buyers. The drop in house prices is at the top end, not at first home buyer entry level housing.
1: Peak industry bodies say property investors finance roughly 40% of new builds. The New South Wales Health Minister says proposed changes to private health insurance would make the state's bed block crisis worse. Federal Labor is considering a proposal to cut health insurance rebates for Australians over 65. Ryan Park says such a move would place additional pressure on public hospitals. In NRL, Broncos prop Payne Haas has gone out a winner, scoring in last night's 34-20 victory over the Bulldogs. The Souths-bound superstar farewelled Brisbane fans with a try after just 6 minutes. Teammate Pat Carrigan says he'll be sorely missed.
4: His achievements on the field speak for himself, but to be honest, I think the standards and the behaviours that those lads have in speak volumes of what he's done for our organisation. So, yeah, he's a special human and just, really excited for his next chapter.
1: Meanwhile, Jai Arrow will run out for his 100th NRL game for the Rabbitohs when they meet the Roosters tonight. That's the latest news and sport. I'm Naomi Millam.
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7: Good morning, making news on Pulse. A 10-year-old Prospect Vale boy has been recognised for rescuing his baby sister during a kitchen fire last week. Complaints lodged from within councils by councillors and council staff are now the main driver of the state's councillor conduct complaints, overtaking complaints from the community, a new report from the Office of Local Government shows. And the Tasmania Devils will host Essendon in a do-or-die VFL semi-final at North Hobart Oval on Saturday. Get these stories and more on the free Pulse Tasmania app.
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7: A cloudy day today for Hobart with a high of 15. A rainy day tomorrow reaching 15. And Sunday is expected to bring the odd shower getting up to 16. Right now in the city, it's 13 degrees.
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10: You ever been frustrated by someone?
9: and you had to choose in a moment between snapping back or responding with a bit of grace and patience. Well, in the Bible, in Galatians chapter 5, verses 22 to 23, it describes that probably the latter is the right way to go. It's talking about the fruit of the Spirit and what that produces in us. Love, joy, peace, patience, kindness, goodness, faithfulness, gentleness, and self-control. All of these qualities, if we can put them into our lives, they show God's presence through how we live.
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9: Alrighty, welcome to the show. Happy Friday, my friends. Hope you've enjoyed the week. We're heading into the Father's Day weekend. It's going to be a big day on Sunday. We have got plenty to work our way through on the show before we wrap things up. Matthew West, he's got a new album, which is a few weeks away from releasing, but he has just performed one of the brand new songs for the very first time and teared up, got quite emotional in the process. We'll explain why and let you listen in to a very vulnerable moment on stage in just a moment. For our daily flashback, we're going to hit rewind and we'll revisit a song that topped the charts this week a decade ago. It's a bit of a forgotten track from For King and Country, but as Joel Smallbone explains, the boys hold it in high regard.
15: Both Luke and I feel it might be one of the most important songs that we've ever written.
9: And they've written a few, so I find out which one he's talking about very soon. Next, though, the Daily's movie reviewer, Shane A. Bassett, will be along for his Pick of the Week, a brand new film that's just landed at the box office. So grab your popcorn, get your choc tops ready to find out about Fall 2 after this at the Daily.

0: Hey, you tuned into The Daily. Happy Friday. Let's get you into the weekend. We love grabbing a choc top and a big bucket of popcorn, heading off to the movies. Our next guest sees everything before they drop to give you his verdict and his spoiler-free review. Shane Bassett, welcome back to The Daily, mate.
1: Thanks, Cam. Yeah, I certainly love my job and sharing my thoughts on all movies and TV shows.
0: All right, we got a sequel to a movie called Fall from a couple of years back. This is Fall 2.
2: And that high up, even your fear has nowhere to go.
3: You have to do something that makes you feel alive.
0: Yeah, look, Shane, I'm just going to say this straight off the bat. As someone with a fear of falling, I'm not going anywhere near this movie.
1: I don't blame you. I have vertigo, and I'm not sure if that's the same thing, have a fear of falling or vertigo. I get a little bit, I can be standing on in a glass elevator going up high, and I can't look out the window.
0: Yeah, I don't know, I just get this like sickness in my stomach, and I feel a bit dizzy, and I mean, that's exactly what this movie is, people trying not to fall.
1: That's right. The first one was a bit of a surprise hit back in 2022, and it was based on a true story about two hikers up on top of a big TV tower.
0: Yeah, I remember.
1: But this one takes it a little bit more out into the wilderness. It's set in Thailand, and they're climbing, some rock climbers. They're getting as high to this really big peak, going through the elements, and then they get stuck on the edge of a cliff. There's built-in like benches for people to sit and rest, because this is a very famous mountain where people do, you know, as an adventure sport, climb up. But this bench that they're on, after an accident, I might add, gets a little bit loose.
0: And it all goes terribly wrong from there.
1: I've lost you. I reckon I've lost you now. You can't watch this movie.
0: Even as I was watching the trailer, just some of the cinematography of just the dizzying heights and how far up they are, and I can't do it. I'm sorry.
1: Well, that's interesting you say that, because within the 4 years that Fall was on, the original, and now this sequel, the technology has improved. And the cinematography really takes you in the moment, off the edge. And I was getting butterflies, you know, watching it on the big screen. So I still liked it, but it definitely got me a little bit anxious. And the movie plays out really well.
0: Yep, not for the faint-hearted. Fall 2, Shane, your verdict out of 5 Choc Tops and its classification?
1: It's actually only rated M. You know what? It could have been a lot harsher, but they cut back on some of the serious things. And I think you'd be suitable to, if you got kids that are in their mid-teens up, they'd be able to watch this one. And I'm going to give it, say, 3 Choc Tops out of 5. It really kept me engaged. And again, butterflies from the cinematography.
0: I'll take your word for it. Shane Bassett, thanks for giving us your spoiler-free rundown on Fall 2. We'll catch you next week on The Daily.
1: Thanks, Ken.
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0: Millington Stonemasons can help memorialise your loved one's life with a handcrafted monument made right here in Hobart. 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

0: Still to come on The Daily, Matthew West.
1: I'm good at always falling down. You're good at
0: this is a song called Good. It's been out for a little while, but it's on his brand new album called Jesus is King that'll be here in a few weeks. Another brand new song is called Younger Me. He performed it live for the very first time, barely, because he didn't get through the whole song without the emotional response that was quite unexpected. We'll give you a listen to that moment at the news desk in just a sec. But before we do, we've got a little bit of a trip down memory lane to revisit a song that topped the charts this week a decade ago. And according to Joel from For King and Country...
2: Both Luke and I feel it might be one of the most important songs that we've ever written.
0: Big call to make. Which one was it? We'll find out next. It topped the chart this week a decade ago.
3: Hun, how's the new showerhead coming along?
4: 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Just have to... 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

0: Still to come on The Daily, while performing one of his brand new songs live for the first time, Matthew West has broken down with emotion mid-performance. I will tell you about this and give you a listen to how it all played out at the news desk after we hit rewind.
1: Are you telling me you built a time machine?
0: Oh, we are heading back a decade to the year 2016, and the song that we're about to play, we've dug it out of the vault for you. This is a forgotten gem. From For King and Country, they topped the charts this week a decade ago. Now, sidestepping from the number one, anticipation is building for the new For King and Country album, The Most Beautiful Colours. It is now just 2 weeks away. And watch this space. We've got some special features coming over the next couple of weeks. But let's hit rewind to this week, 2016, when they topped the charts with a song called Priceless. Here Joel explains why he believes this may be the most important song that they've written.
2: Rewind back with me a few years. Luke and I were backing up our eldest sister, Rebecca St. James, at a women's conference. And we stepped out on that stage that night and we just mentioned about how we feel ladies young and old deserve to be treated with the utmost respect and honor. You read through the scriptures as a whole, it's written into the DNA of what it means to be Jesus' follower. So over the last few years, Luke and I have really taken it upon ourselves to not only share that message with young ladies, but also charge us equally as young men that it starts with us. Naturally, as musicians, the overflow of that was to write a song. Both Luke and I feel it might be one of the most important songs that we've ever written. It's with a lot of heart and a lot of passion that we present to you Priceless.
0: For King and Country, top the chart this week a decade ago with Priceless, your daily flashback.

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1: US actor James Van Der Beek, well known for his role in the series Dawson's Creek, died in February 2026. Just before his death, he recorded a short video about his identity. He said when he was younger, he identified himself as an actor. Then later, he married and identified himself as a husband. Then later, as a father and a provider, which for him was the best identity. Now at the end of his life, looking mortality in the face, dealing with the debilitating treatment for his cancer that had taken away all his identities, he couldn't provide, he couldn't care for his kids, and he couldn't be a part of an active family. He asked, "So who am I?" The answer, "I am worthy of God's love, simply because I exist." Sometimes, our most challenging moment can give us the clearest insight.
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God, give me the strength to be everything I know you've called me to be. It's not too late. I want to turn this thing

0: Are you tuned into The Daily? We're just about done. But before we wrap things up, one last little bit of news.
1: I like to get the daily news.
0: All right, the countdown is well and truly on until Matthew West releases his new album, Jesus is King. It's just a matter of weeks away now. In a new post online, he revealed a little bit about one of the new songs, which is currently unreleased, called Younger Me. And he says, singing Younger Me for the first time got me more emotional than I expected. As I sang the lyrics, I couldn't help but reflect on where I've been, where God has brought me, and how faithful he's been through it all. This is the moment when it all unravels.
2: The world will beg you, but it won't break.
0: He's getting emotional here. To the point where he had to stop. And the crowd's getting behind him. Love it. It must be so hard for an artist when you get the emotion of a song like that and there's no hiding. I mean, you've just got to react and go with it in the moment. He finished the song. Younger Me from Matthew West. It's on his upcoming album, Jesus is King. It drops September 25.

Hey, that wraps up the daily. Oh, it's been a huge week. I can't believe we're at Friday, signing off, sending you off into the weekend already. Excited to journey through the music of Franny Cash next week as your artist of the week. So tell me why am I always such a mess? Since starting out as a member of We the Kingdom to then leaving the family band and heading out on her own to make solo music, it's been quite the journey. And we are so close now to the release of her debut album called Here I Am. Franny Cash will be your artist of the week next week. We've got a few other special guests and surprises to roll through the week as well. But a quick happy Father's Day to all of the dads. It can be a great day of celebration. It can be a difficult day as well as we head into it this weekend. So thinking of you all as we celebrate Father's Day this weekend. Have a great weekend, and I'll talk to you Monday on The Daily.

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1: In this bulletin, more Australians accounted for in Nepal, and the Broncos farewell one of their own in style. With the details, I'm Naomi Millam. Two more Australians who hadn't been heard from since the Nepal flooding disaster have now confirmed they're safe. The number of Australians unaccounted for in the disaster has been revised down from 38 to 36. It comes as aid groups warn more than 20,000 children lack safe drinking water. Nelson Scott reports from Kathmandu.
2: A severe glacier collapse along the country's Tibetan border has destroyed toilets and sanitation facilities, heightening the risk of waterborne diseases. Many people displaced by the floods now live in overcrowded temporary shelters, which pose additional health risks. The United Nations warns more than 20,000 children in Nepal's north urgently require clean drinking water and sanitation support. UNICEF is sending hygiene kits, jerry cans and water treatment solutions to people still in affected areas. The federal government has also committed $11 million in aid.
1: Nelson Scott reporting. The federal opposition argues the government's new tax policies are punishing builders who are trying to relieve a national housing crisis. Economic experts and major banks told a parliamentary inquiry that recent budget tax changes are eroding developer margins, meaning fewer builds are getting off the ground. Shadow Treasurer Tim Wilson has told Channel 9 the tax changes are choking off housing supply and making no difference at the entry level.
3: If you add higher taxes onto building companies, it doesn't increase the chance they go on, build more houses, build the supply Australians need to get prices down for first home buyers. The drop in house prices is at the top end, not at first home buyer entry level housing.
1: Peak industry bodies say property investors finance roughly 40% of new builds. The New South Wales Health Minister says proposed changes to private health insurance would make the state's bed block crisis worse. Federal Labor is considering a proposal to cut health insurance rebates for Australians over 65. Ryan Park says such a move would place additional pressure on public hospitals. In NRL, Broncos prop Payne Haas has gone out a winner, scoring in last night's 34-20 victory over the Bulldogs. The Souths-bound superstar farewelled Brisbane fans with a try after just 6 minutes. Teammate Pat Carrigan says he'll be sorely missed.
4: His achievements on the field speak for himself, but to be honest, I think the standards and the behaviours that those lads have in speak volumes of what he's done for our organisation. So, yeah, he's a special human and just, really excited for his next chapter.
1: Meanwhile, Jai Arrow will run out for his 100th NRL game for the Rabbitohs when they meet the Roosters tonight. That's the latest news and sport. I'm Naomi Millam.
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7: Good afternoon, making news on Pulse. Independent Nelson MLC Meg Webb has lodged a motion demanding the state government reveal the final Macquarie Point Stadium cost before any contract is signed. Bird flu has spread to two new locations in Tasmania and been detected in two bird species not previously affected by the virus. And the Health Minister is calling on the federal government to act on hospital bed block, saying 78 Tasmanians are stuck in hospital beds waiting for aged care placements. Get these stories and more on the free Pulse Tasmania app.
6: Pulse Tasmania, the island's number one for news.
8: 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Proverbs 23 verse 5. Will you set your eyes on that which is not? For riches certainly make themselves wings. They fly away like an eagle toward the heaven.
9: This year's 21st Annual Tasmanian Parliamentary Prayer Breakfast is coming up Wednesday, November 18. 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
7: Overcast for the rest of today across Hobart with a top of 15, an overnight low of 9. Wet weather tomorrow with a high of 15, and Sunday is looking at a shower or two, reaching 16. Right now in the city, it's 14 degrees.
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0: There's a great deal of pain in our world. War, human slavery, abuse, death, broken relationships, ill health, unemployment. There is global and personal misery all around us. However, this is not how God planned our world to be. In Psalm 85, it speaks of a place where love and faithfulness meet together, righteousness and peace kiss each other. What a beautiful image of a hopeful world. I can't say I know exactly what it would be like to live in that kind of world. However, I do see glimpses of it every day. A teenager holds a child's hand as they walk home from school. A groom cries tears of joy as his bride walks down the aisle. And a group of friends laugh heartily around a table. We may not live in a world where love and faithfulness occurs all the time, but we do have the choice to make it happen and to rejoice when it does. I'm Linda Bailey from dailydevotions.com.au.
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1: In this bulletin, more Australians accounted for in Nepal, and the Broncos farewell one of their own in style. With the details, I'm Naomi Millam. Two more Australians who hadn't been heard from since the Nepal flooding disaster have now confirmed they're safe. The number of Australians unaccounted for in the disaster has been revised down from 38 to 36. It comes as aid groups warn more than 20,000 children lack safe drinking water. Nelson Scott reports from Kathmandu.
2: A severe glacier collapse along the country's Tibetan border has destroyed toilets and sanitation facilities, heightening the risk of waterborne diseases. Many people displaced by the floods now live in overcrowded temporary shelters, which pose additional health risks. The United Nations warns more than 20,000 children in Nepal's north urgently require clean drinking water and sanitation support. UNICEF is sending hygiene kits, jerry cans and water treatment solutions to people still in affected areas. The federal government has also committed $11 million in aid.
1: Nelson Scott reporting. The federal opposition argues the government's new tax policies are punishing builders who are trying to relieve a national housing crisis. Economic experts and major banks told a parliamentary inquiry that recent budget tax changes are eroding developer margins, meaning fewer builds are getting off the ground. Shadow Treasurer Tim Wilson has told Channel 9 the tax changes are choking off housing supply and making no difference at the entry level.
3: If you add higher taxes onto building companies, it doesn't increase the chance they go on, build more houses, build the supply Australians need to get prices down for first home buyers. The drop in house prices is at the top end, not at first home buyer entry level housing.
1: Peak industry bodies say property investors finance roughly 40% of new builds. The New South Wales Health Minister says proposed changes to private health insurance would make the state's bed block crisis worse. Federal Labor is considering a proposal to cut health insurance rebates for Australians over 65. Ryan Park says such a move would place additional pressure on public hospitals. In NRL, Broncos prop Payne Haas has gone out a winner, scoring in last night's 34-20 victory over the Bulldogs. The Souths-bound superstar farewelled Brisbane fans with a try after just 6 minutes. Teammate Pat Carrigan says he'll be sorely missed.
4: His achievements on the field speak for himself, but to be honest, I think the standards and the behaviours that those lads have in speak volumes of what he's done for our organisation. So, yeah, he's a special human and just, really excited for his next chapter.
1: Meanwhile, Jai Arrow will run out for his 100th NRL game for the Rabbitohs when they meet the Roosters tonight. That's the latest news and sport. I'm Naomi Millam.
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7: Good afternoon, making news on Pulse. Independent Nelson MLC Meg Webb has lodged a motion demanding the state government reveal the final Macquarie Point Stadium cost before any contract is signed. The Tasmania Jewels have held their first official training session at their new High Performance Centre in Kingston. And bird flu has spread to two new locations in Tasmania and been detected in two bird species not previously affected by the virus. Get these stories and more on the free Pulse Tasmania app.
6: Pulse Tasmania, the island's number one for news.
8: 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He who loves purity of heart and whose speech is gracious will have the king as his friend.
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10: Nearly there. Just have to... 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
7: Mostly cloudy skies for the rest of today for Hobart, getting up to 15. Rain tomorrow, topping out at 15, and Sunday is expected to bring the odd shower, heading for a top of 16. Right now in the city, it's 15 degrees.
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Ultra 106.5, Lauren Daigle, A Life with Purpose on your family-friendly station as we hit the downhill run to the weekend. 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And if the 90s is your thing, the Retro Lunchbox is back tomorrow for lunch with the best of the 80s and 90s. 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Here's Niall Horan, Too Much to Ask.

0: 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I hope your week has been a good one. 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

0: 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Closer to Free from 1993 on your family friendly station with Ewan back on Monday for Brekkie from 6 a.m. Then Cam has mornings covered with the daily every weekday morning. It is the most positive way to start your day in Hobart Town. The new one for Ray is coming up.
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0: Men's Health magazine advises that high achievers are convinced that if they could just get everything under control, everything would be okay.
1: Because you had a bad day, you take one down, you sing a sad song just to turn it around.
0: You can drive yourself crazy trying to micromanage the universe, says Dr. James Blumenthal. He advises, when misfortune strikes, think, is there anything I could have done differently? If so, learn from it without engaging in toxic self-blame. Don't dwell on the terrible event. What's done is done. See misfortune as temporary. Ask yourself, what choices do I have now? Set about creating your own opportunities and have faith that you can bounce back and turn your life around rather than risk falling into fatalistic do-nothingism. The Bible tells us that the sun rises anew every morning, offering us a fresh start, a new beginning.
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Ultra 106.5, Ray, full of joy on your family-friendly station. Dave is always full of joy. He's in after three with Afternoon Drive. Let's head back a few years. This is Trevor Daniel Falling.

0: Ultra 106.5, Mariah Wirth from the station that brings a positive perspective to Hobart. News is on the way and we have Powderfinger coming up in the next 60 minutes. Rob Thomas is after this.
1: This year's 21st Annual Tasmanian Parliamentary Prayer Breakfast is coming up Wednesday, November 18. 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
1: In this bulletin, more Australians accounted for in Nepal, and the Broncos farewell one of their own in style. With the details, I'm Naomi Millam. Two more Australians who hadn't been heard from since the Nepal flooding disaster have now confirmed they're safe. The number of Australians unaccounted for in the disaster has been revised down from 38 to 36. It comes as aid groups warn more than 20,000 children lack safe drinking water. Nelson Scott reports from Kathmandu.
2: A severe glacier collapse along the country's Tibetan border has destroyed toilets and sanitation facilities, heightening the risk of waterborne diseases. Many people displaced by the floods now live in overcrowded temporary shelters, which pose additional health risks. The United Nations warns more than 20,000 children in Nepal's north urgently require clean drinking water and sanitation support. UNICEF is sending hygiene kits, jerry cans and water treatment solutions to people still in affected areas. The federal government has also committed $11 million in aid.
1: Nelson Scott reporting. The federal opposition argues the government's new tax policies are punishing builders who are trying to relieve a national housing crisis. Economic experts and major banks told a parliamentary inquiry that recent budget tax changes are eroding developer margins, meaning fewer builds are getting off the ground. Shadow Treasurer Tim Wilson has told Channel 9 the tax changes are choking off housing supply and making no difference at the entry level.
3: If you add higher taxes onto building companies, it doesn't increase the chance they go on, build more houses, build the supply Australians need to get prices down for first home buyers. The drop in house prices is at the top end, not at first home buyer entry level housing.
1: Peak industry bodies say property investors finance roughly 40% of new builds. The New South Wales Health Minister says proposed changes to private health insurance would make the state's bed block crisis worse. Federal Labor is considering a proposal to cut health insurance rebates for Australians over 65. Ryan Park says such a move would place additional pressure on public hospitals. In NRL, Broncos prop Payne Haas has gone out a winner, scoring in last night's 34-20 victory over the Bulldogs. The Souths-bound superstar farewelled Brisbane fans with a try after just 6 minutes. Teammate Pat Carrigan says he'll be sorely missed.
4: His achievements on the field speak for himself, but to be honest, I think the standards and the behaviours that those lads have in speak volumes of what he's done for our organisation. So, yeah, he's a special human and just, really excited for his next chapter.
1: Meanwhile, Jai Arrow will run out for his 100th NRL game for the Rabbitohs when they meet the Roosters tonight. That's the latest news and sport. I'm Naomi Millam.
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6: Good afternoon, making news on Pulse. Independent Nelson MLC Meg Webb has lodged a motion demanding the state government reveal the final Macquarie Point Stadium cost before any contract is signed. The Tasmania Jewels have held their first official training session at their new High Performance Centre in Kingston. And thousands of runners and walkers are expected to light up Hobart's waterfront on Saturday night when a new Glow Run makes its debut in the city. Get these stories and more on the free Pulse Tasmania app.
5: Pulse Tasmania, the island's number one for news.
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6: Overcast for the rest of today across Hobart with a top of 15, an overnight low of 9. A wet one tomorrow with a high of 15. And Sunday is looking at a passing shower reaching 16. Right now in the city, it's 16 degrees.
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Sometimes flowers can do the trick. Here's Miley Cyrus. We were good.

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Dave is in after three, getting you home safely for Friday night fish and chips. 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

0: Ultra 106.5, Bob Sinclair, Love Generation. News is coming over 3, and then Dave gets you home for the weekend with Afternoon Drive. All the best if you're playing the Hobart Cup this weekend. 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Have a great weekend. Cyril is next.
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How do we make sense of life? Life can be confusing. Sometimes it can feel random and out of control, yet at other times beautiful and sublime. We can experience immense beauty and feel connection with something bigger, but then see awful suffering and feel that the world is just haphazard and cruel. Is there a way in which we can make sense of it all? Author of the Narnia Chronicles, C.S. Lewis, moved from being an atheist to a Christian because he felt that the Christian faith made most sense of life and of our human experience. He felt it simultaneously explained our desire for rationality and imagination. So he once wrote, "I believe in Christianity as I believe that the sun has risen, not only because I see it, but because by it I see everything else." This is Rob Martin with God in 60 Seconds. To open up more space for reflection and conversation about God, go to thirdspace.org.au.

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1: In this bulletin, more Australians accounted for in Nepal, and the Broncos farewell one of their own in style. With the details, I'm Naomi Millam. Two more Australians who hadn't been heard from since the Nepal flooding disaster have now confirmed they're safe. The number of Australians unaccounted for in the disaster has been revised down from 38 to 36. It comes as aid groups warn more than 20,000 children lack safe drinking water. Nelson Scott reports from Kathmandu.
2: A severe glacier collapse along the country's Tibetan border has destroyed toilets and sanitation facilities, heightening the risk of waterborne diseases. Many people displaced by the floods now live in overcrowded temporary shelters, which pose additional health risks. The United Nations warns more than 20,000 children in Nepal's north urgently require clean drinking water and sanitation support. UNICEF is sending hygiene kits, jerry cans and water treatment solutions to people still in affected areas. The federal government has also committed $11 million in aid.
1: Nelson Scott reporting. The federal opposition argues the government's new tax policies are punishing builders who are trying to relieve a national housing crisis. Economic experts and major banks told a parliamentary inquiry that recent budget tax changes are eroding developer margins, meaning fewer builds are getting off the ground. Shadow Treasurer Tim Wilson has told Channel 9 the tax changes are choking off housing supply and making no difference at the entry level.
3: If you add higher taxes onto building companies, it doesn't increase the chance they go on, build more houses, build the supply Australians need to get prices down for first home buyers. The drop in house prices is at the top end, not at first home buyer entry level housing.
1: Peak industry bodies say property investors finance roughly 40% of new builds. The New South Wales Health Minister says proposed changes to private health insurance would make the state's bed block crisis worse. Federal Labor is considering a proposal to cut health insurance rebates for Australians over 65. Ryan Park says such a move would place additional pressure on public hospitals. In NRL, Broncos prop Payne Haas has gone out a winner, scoring in last night's 34-20 victory over the Bulldogs. The Souths-bound superstar farewelled Brisbane fans with a try after just 6 minutes. Teammate Pat Carrigan says he'll be sorely missed.
4: His achievements on the field speak for himself, but to be honest, I think the standards and the behaviours that those lads have in speak volumes of what he's done for our organisation. So, yeah, he's a special human and just, really excited for his next chapter.
1: Meanwhile, Jai Arrow will run out for his 100th NRL game for the Rabbitohs when they meet the Roosters tonight. That's the latest news and sport. I'm Naomi Millam.
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6: Good afternoon, making news on Pulse. A serious three-vehicle crash has closed the Bass Highway in both directions near Elizabethtown. Independent Nelson MLC Meg Webb has lodged a motion demanding the state government reveal the final Macquarie Point Stadium cost before any contract is signed. And bird flu has spread to two new locations in Tasmania and been detected in two bird species not previously affected by the virus. Get these stories and more on the free Pulse Tasmania app.
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7: 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Romans 5 verse 8. 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
6: Overcast for the rest of today across Hobart with a top of 15, an overnight low of 9. A wet one tomorrow with a high of 15. And Sunday is looking at a passing shower reaching 16. Right now in the city, it's 16 degrees.
7: 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And in fact, we're going to be talking about teaching young people to drive in this first hour of the program with the RACT. It's also World Leukemia Day, and we'll catch up with Sarah as well. But to kick it off, Bruno Mars and I Just Might.

0: Jessica Bellboy, Stan Walker and Galaxy at 12 past three, inching ever closer to the weekend, a big weekend with the Hobart Cup happening. Now, today is World Leukemia Day. And in the next 60 seconds, we're going to find out a little bit more about the day from Sarah.
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0: Friday afternoon on Ultra 106.5's Drive with Dave, and today is World Leukemia Day. I'm going to find out a little bit more about it. Sarah DeLacy is the General Manager of Health Services at the Leukemia Foundation and joins us. Sarah, welcome along.
3: Thanks so much for having me, Dave. Really excited to talk about some of the important information on World Leukemia Day.
0: So what's happening today with World Leukemia Day? What sort of things are we focusing on?
3: Yeah, absolutely. Well, Dave, on World Leukemia Day, the Leukemia Foundation and Australian Red Cross Lifeblood, or most people just know it as Lifeblood, are calling on the nation to actually donate blood for cancer patients. This is Australia's biggest cohort of users for blood products. So we're really asking Australians to think about the impact that one single act of blood donation can have on someone's life.
0: How many blood transfusions in Australia occur where people need them for cancer? How many out of the large number of people that are donating blood?
3: Yeah, it's a great question. So one in three blood transfusions in Australia actually occur in people living with cancer. And these figures we know are actually set to increase because the rate of blood cancer incidence continues to rise alongside many other cancers as well. It's staggering that only 1 in 30 Australians actually currently donate, and this is about 3% of the eligible population.
0: And it's not a hard thing to do, Sarah, the blood donation, is it? It's just a matter of finding that little time in the day to pop up to the blood bank and making sure that you Lifeblood can help you out.
3: Yeah, absolutely. So it's really easy for people to hop on board and donate. People can book an appointment with Lifeblood. They can call 13 14 95, visit lifeblood.com.au or download the Lifeblood app.
0: And also, I understand blood, plasma and platelets are critical lifelines for thousands of Australians who are living with leukemia and cancer.
3: Yeah, that's absolutely right. So donated blood, plasma, platelets, they're not simply part of the cancer treatment. They're actually a crucial lifeline, as you said, that keep people living with cancer alive long enough for the treatment to work. And the reasons behind this, cancer treatment is really grueling, and it can lead to things like anemia, low platelets, weakened immune system, putting people at higher risk of infection. And all of those donated blood products actually help in different ways. So, for example, the red blood cells are critical for carrying oxygen around the body to help to treat severe fatigue and anemia caused by grueling and intensive cancer treatment.
0: So it's a very important one today, World Leukemia Day. Blood cancer patients' survival depends on you, a stranger donating the blood by simply rolling up their sleeves and getting along to Lifeblood. Sarah, thanks for telling us about it, and I'm sure that the rest of the day will continue to go as well as the first half of the day has.
3: Thanks so much, Dave. My pleasure, and encourage everyone to hop on board and donate blood.

0: Lloyd Nix and a little more. And we've got a little more for you on the program this afternoon. In the next 60 seconds, our after-school talk topic is tips to help young drivers. The RACT has been investigating this area. Let's find out what they discovered.
1: Do you need a miracle? 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Are you facing pain, sickness, or a situation needing a breakthrough? 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Welcome to Miracles at the Casino, a night of healing and prayer where we're believing Jesus Christ to touch lives and make the impossible possible. 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
2: This year's 21st Annual Tasmanian Parliamentary Prayer Breakfast is coming up Wednesday, November 18. 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
0: And time for our after-school topic today. And our after-school topic revolves around the top five tips to help young drivers build safer habits. Mark Mangione from the RACT is joining us. Mark, welcome along.
3: Great to be with you, Dave.
0: You've released the five top tips to learner drivers and supervisors to build safer habits behind the wheel. Tell us a little bit about the idea and how it's going to work.
3: Yeah, look, we've been working with state government over the last couple of years on a comprehensive program to really get under the skin of why we have so much young trauma on our roads. Young drivers always overrepresented. We have about one young Tasmanian every week who is either killed or seriously injured on our roads. So this is a major problem.

0: So we've been out amongst communities talking to young drivers, and critically, we've also been talking to their supervisors about what they feel they need in order to support them on their journey more. And universally, one of the major pieces of feedback we've got is that the supervisors who are helping young drivers on this journey don't feel that they are being appropriately supported. They don't feel they've got the information. They don't feel they've got the training. They don't feel they've got the practical help. And so RACT is building out a program to really lean into this area to help supervisors specifically.
1: Particularly for those that are learning to drive, they're always a little bit nervous. And I know from having taught my own kids to drive over the years, I was a little bit nervous in the seat to start with as well. And a lot of that was me thinking, oh, well, I've been driving for 20-odd years and this person's just starting. I think I'm a good driver, but I don't really know.
0: Exactly right. And that is exactly the position that most parents find themselves in. They know how to drive, but most of us aren't teachers. We don't necessarily know how to impart the skills that we've got. So we're rolling out some really practical tips for drivers and their learners and their supervisors that when they get behind the wheel, in fact, even before they get behind the wheel, they can just keep top of mind to help make those lessons really practical.
1: The five top tips. Number one is treat learning to drive as a partnership. Number two, remember you're both learning. Isn't that the truth? A plan each day before you set off, which is probably not a bad idea. Focus on variety and not just hours, and give clear and simple instructions. Sometimes instructions and directions from parents are never simple, are they, Mark?
0: No, look, it can be pretty tense in the car sometimes, and that doesn't always bring out the best in us as parents. So, we appreciate those are really just sort of five simple tips. There's quite a lot underneath those. So if people are interested, if they're going through this at the moment with a young person in their household, or if you're a learner and you want to help mum and dad with some better tips, some great tips on the RACT website, so jump on there. But look, it's really about just recognising that if you're helping a young person to learn, it's okay for you to be a learner in that space as well. You are learning how to help them get their license, and so just be kind to one another. Keep it cool. Remember that they're both learning, but equally think about it as a lesson. You've got to plan beforehand, and it's not just about clocking up as many hours as you can. It's really about making sure that your learner is getting the right breadth and variety of experience, so that when they get out in the roads by themselves, they're really well prepared.
1: Well, great information there, as you said, at the www.racct.com.au website. Mark, congratulations on putting this together, and thanks for telling our listeners about it this afternoon.
0: No worries at all. Thanks for your time, Dave.

Great song, Tanner, 2005 there on Drive with Dave. Big Daddy Weaves, What I Was Made For, and Ricky Lee's Sunshine. We've seen a little bit of that around today, but not much over the weekend, I would guess. Now, can you guess the answer to trivia today? What does the word NASA stand for?

0: How do you feel about your kids failing? I'm Rachel Doherty from tweenstoteen.com with some practical parenting tips for the teenage years. Failure is one of those things that most parents struggle to let their kids experience, but failure helps our kids develop grit and resilience. The odd failure teaches our kids to see life as a series of stepping stones that sometimes involve a backward step or two. We can help kids learn from failure by getting them to take ownership of their mistakes. We can also back them up as problem solvers who can work out a way around a difficulty or disappointment. We should reward perseverance rather than success and keep your own expectations at bay. Having our kids fail at something isn't an indication that we're a bad parent. Winning parents help their kids to see that failures are a learning experience rather than the end of the road. They encourage their kids to have courage and keep trying new ways to reach their goals.
1: For more parenting help, head to tweenstoteen.com. That's tweens, the number two, teen.com.
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20 to 4. Drive with Dave, answering the quiz question today, the trivia question. Trivia today answer for what does NASA stand for? The National Aeronautics and Space Administration. Go.

The King and Country teaming up with Jordan Sparks there. Love Me Like I Am on Drive with Dave. We're going to talk a little bit of driving back in the year 1992 now. The first ever Targa Tasmania Tarmac Rally was held in late April, early May, and the local crew of Greg Crick and Greg Priest also won the event in a Honda. And there was the Smithton tornado. A rare and severe F3 tornado struck Smithton in the northwest in November of 1992. And 1992 from the Soul Deep album, Jimmy Barnes, Ain't No Mountain High Enough.

DC Talk with Charlie Peacock, and I'm in the lights. Couple of birthdays celebrated today. Sharon Wagg, happy birthday to you, Sharon. Aaron Johnson from the team at City Bible Forum, Wilbur and James. So it's a pleasure working with you. Hope you've had a great day today, Aaron. He was our guest, of course, yesterday afternoon on Drive with Dave. And Malia Milano also has a birthday today. Now, those three people will be sharing their birthday with the following celebrities. We have celebrating a birthday today, Dawn Fraser, the Australian swimmer who's 89. Mark Ronson, an English musician, singer and producer, made number one in the charts in 2014 with Uptown Funk featuring Bruno Mars. And Beyoncé Knowles has a birthday today, the US singer, songwriter and wife of rapper Jay-Z is 45. And Beyoncé is going to help us along to the news, sport and weather at 4 with this one out of 2009, Halo.

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1: In this bulletin, more Australians accounted for in Nepal, and the Broncos farewell one of their own in style. With the details, I'm Naomi Millam. Two more Australians who hadn't been heard from since the Nepal flooding disaster have now confirmed they're safe. The number of Australians unaccounted for in the disaster has been revised down from 38 to 36. It comes as aid groups warn more than 20,000 children lack safe drinking water. Nelson Scott reports from Kathmandu.
2: A severe glacier collapse along the country's Tibetan border has destroyed toilets and sanitation facilities, heightening the risk of waterborne diseases. Many people displaced by the floods now live in overcrowded temporary shelters, which pose additional health risks. The United Nations warns more than 20,000 children in Nepal's north urgently require clean drinking water and sanitation support. UNICEF is sending hygiene kits, jerry cans and water treatment solutions to people still in affected areas. The federal government has also committed $11 million in aid.
1: Nelson Scott reporting. The federal opposition argues the government's new tax policies are punishing builders who are trying to relieve a national housing crisis. Economic experts and major banks told a parliamentary inquiry that recent budget tax changes are eroding developer margins, meaning fewer builds are getting off the ground. Shadow Treasurer Tim Wilson has told Channel 9 the tax changes are choking off housing supply and making no difference at the entry level.
3: If you add higher taxes onto building companies, it doesn't increase the chance they go on, build more houses, build the supply Australians need to get prices down for first home buyers. The drop in house prices is at the top end, not at first home buyer entry level housing.
1: Peak industry bodies say property investors finance roughly 40% of new builds. The New South Wales Health Minister says proposed changes to private health insurance would make the state's bed block crisis worse. Federal Labor is considering a proposal to cut health insurance rebates for Australians over 65. Ryan Park says such a move would place additional pressure on public hospitals. In NRL, Broncos prop Payne Haas has gone out a winner, scoring in last night's 34-20 victory over the Bulldogs. The Souths-bound superstar farewelled Brisbane fans with a try after just 6 minutes. Teammate Pat Carrigan says he'll be sorely missed.
4: His achievements on the field speak for himself, but to be honest, I think the standards and the behaviours that those lads have in speak volumes of what he's done for our organisation. So, yeah, he's a special human and just, really excited for his next chapter.
1: Meanwhile, Jai Arrow will run out for his 100th NRL game for the Rabbitohs when they meet the Roosters tonight. That's the latest news and sport. I'm Naomi Millam.
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6: Good afternoon. Making news on Pulse, a serious crash has closed the Bass Highway in both directions near Elizabethtown, with four people understood to be in a serious condition. Independent Nelson MLC Meg Webb has lodged a motion demanding the state government reveal the final Macquarie Point Stadium cost before any contract is signed. And bird flu has spread to two new locations in Tasmania and been detected in two bird species not previously affected by the virus. Get these stories and more on the free Pulse Tasmania app.
5: Pulse Tasmania, the island's number one for news.
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6: Cloudy around Hobart for the rest of today, topping out at 15. Lows around 9 overnight, before a wet one tomorrow, heading for a top of 15. Sunday is set to bring a shower or two with a top of 16. Right now in the city, it's 15 degrees.
7: And it's 4:05, and you're listening to Drive with Dave. Some great music coming up now. Harry Styles' latest, Aperture.

0: Joseph O'Brien there with Trust Fall at 13 minutes past four. Great Christian track. And, of course, the TCM Top 30 tomorrow night at 6. Last week, Miracle from King and Country was at number one. The Author from Brandon Lake at number two. And Micah Tyler and Colton Dixon's Perfectly was number three. I wonder what will change this week. You'll have to listen in at 6. But I suggest you listen in earlier on a Saturday afternoon, in fact, around 3 o'clock, when the Australian Music Showcase with Kate Westwood makes its debut on Ultra 106.5. We're introducing it over the spring and the summer, and if it is popular, we'll, of course, be keeping it on well into next year. It's called the Australian Music Showcase. Australian artists, not necessarily all Christian, the Christian secular, all Australian artists. So if you love your Australian music, listen in tomorrow afternoon from 3.
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4:20, Ed Sheeran there, and perfect. Only another 40 minutes till you get to the weekend. And to get there, we've got some great music. Here's Sienna Spiro's Great Expectations before Scrub Cutters Do the Right Thing.

0: Hi, I'm Jo Hathaway. Have you ever done something that you regretted and been plagued by guilt for years afterward? Well, here's a story about a doctor who did something right, but was dogged by guilt for 20 years. In 1968, Kenneth Swan was a young army surgeon who'd just arrived in Vietnam when a 19-year-old soldier was brought in on a stretcher. His legs had been blown off by a grenade and he'd lost his eyesight. Dr. Swan operated for 7 hours to save the soldier's life. Afterward, Swan was sharply criticised by his fellow surgeons. They told him that the young soldier was so badly mangled he should have let him die. Those words burrowed into Swan's mind, and for 20 years he wondered if he'd condemned the soldier to a life of helplessness. Finally, he decided to settle the question and find the soldier. What he found was astonishing. The man was blind and was in a wheelchair, but he wasn't languishing in a hospital. He was married and had 2 daughters. He'd been to university, learned to scuba dive, and was training others to cope with their debilitating injuries. At the age of 43, the former soldier had a zest for life and a faith in God. The debate is still on in the medical community, whether to battle to preserve life or weed out those who, in someone's opinion, don't have a life worth living. Dr. Swan now knows he did the right thing all those years ago. Let's hope the Dr. Swans of this world won't feel guilty for also doing the right thing.
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1: Good afternoon. In stories making news, the federal government has blocked new enrolments in a popular graduate diploma following a sharp spike in course transfers. There are concerns international students are using the Grad Dip of Management course as a loophole to maintain their visa status without genuine study. A Chinese national has been charged after allegedly trying to smuggle 163 native reptiles from Sydney to Hong Kong. Environmental Protection Agency agents intercepted 38 packages containing shingleback and blue-tongued lizards, dragon species and skinks. We're being encouraged to roll up our sleeves and donate blood this World Leukemia Day. A new Lifeblood survey found 70% of Australians don't know cancer patients are the nation's largest users of donated blood. And in tennis, Australia's Dane Sweeney has successfully progressed into the third round of the US Open with an upset win over Italian 13th seed Lorenzo Musetti. I'm Gareth Stafford, and those are the latest news and sport headlines.
2: We've been stuck in roadworks all morning. We're late for the catch-up. I'm feeling tired just sitting here waiting. It was such an early start. I hate being late.
3: Being late is never a good look, but maybe we should take a break. I need food.
2: Oh, goodness. I didn't realise I was tired. I don't want to fall asleep behind the wheel.
4: Driving is complex and requires a high level of concentration, which is reduced when we're tired. 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
5: 28 away from 5, showers for Perth and Adelaide. Perth 20 tomorrow, Adelaide 17. Much warmer in Alice Springs, fine and warm 32, Darwin fine and warm 34, and very warm for both Brisbane and Sydney, and a little windy at times, 32 degrees for both Sydney and Brisbane. Canberra and showers, Melbourne showers, both 19, and Hobart showers, possibly heavy at times, 15. Today it was windy and 16 degrees. The sun sets tonight at 5:45.

That's the lads there in Cormanay, 20 minutes to 5. You're on Drive with Dave and Life with a Mission. We're off to the country of Sweden for our story today. The sight of scores of young people baptised in a lake is a rare sight in Sweden, well, at least until now. Our religious belief in the Scandinavian country has been on the continuous decline. Around 2000, there was about only 5% of Swedes that attended church. But the country's experiencing something it hasn't seen since the Jesus movement of the 1970s. Sweden's Jesus Conference recently saw the young generation hungry for the Word of God. Around 3,000 people attended. The conference leaders say social media allows people to share the gospel free from the control of the secular media. A national survey has confirmed the number of young people attending church in the last 4 years has doubled. And that indeed is encouraging. The word is spreading just like fire.

0: Long, long way to go. That's Young Noah and Audio Adrenaline, and you're listening to Ultra 106.5 with Dave's, and it's the Drive program getting you home on time, perhaps to watch the footy tonight at the MCG, Geelong and Carlton. It's an elimination final tomorrow afternoon at 3. 32 degrees for Sydney and the Sydney Cricket Ground, Sydney-Brisbane qualifying final. Either way, it'll be hot. And then tomorrow evening at 7.30 in Adelaide, a little light showers forecast for the Adelaide Crows Western Bulldogs elimination final. Here in Hobart, it could be wet too at North Hobart, but that's not going to stop the sellout crowd from turning up to see Tasmania and Essendon in the VFL final. And the NBL Blitz Day 3 today, the New Zealand Breakers and Sydney Kings first up in half an hour, and the Perth Wildcats and Melbourne United at 8, with the US Open Tennis Day 6 about to get underway.
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Sean Lock, and there's something in your eyes, and the time's 4 minutes away from five. It's Friday afternoon, and there's been an accident on the East Irwin Highway at Lindisfarne that's causing a little bit of traffic congestion. Only a minor accident, we believe, so it shouldn't be too long till that is cleared. It's a typical Friday on the Brooker outbound with traffic back to the hockey centre, not at all like last night when the road was closed till midnight. The main highway off the Brooker is a little bit slow, but otherwise it's a good run coming into town if you're coming in for a Friday night dinner. Davey Street at this stage looks good. The run on the Tasman Highway is pretty good. It's a little bit slow around the airport and the Tasmania Golf Club, but really not too bad for a Friday afternoon. Murray, Liverpool and Campbell, a little slow. Slow on Sandy Bay Road, and also slow going down to the roundabout there on your way to the Eastern Shore. So one way or another, you shouldn't have too many problems. If you see anything, make sure you let us know. 6231-1065 is the number. And here's the Choir Boys. Take us up to the news with Boys Will Be Boys, the Big Bad Noise album, 1998.

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1: In this bulletin, more Australians accounted for in Nepal, and the Broncos farewell one of their own in style. With the details, I'm Naomi Millam. Two more Australians who hadn't been heard from since the Nepal flooding disaster have now confirmed they're safe. The number of Australians unaccounted for in the disaster has been revised down from 38 to 36. It comes as aid groups warn more than 20,000 children lack safe drinking water. Nelson Scott reports from Kathmandu.
2: A severe glacier collapse along the country's Tibetan border has destroyed toilets and sanitation facilities, heightening the risk of waterborne diseases. Many people displaced by the floods now live in overcrowded temporary shelters, which pose additional health risks. The United Nations warns more than 20,000 children in Nepal's north urgently require clean drinking water and sanitation support. UNICEF is sending hygiene kits, jerry cans and water treatment solutions to people still in affected areas. The federal government has also committed $11 million in aid.
1: Nelson Scott reporting. The federal opposition argues the government's new tax policies are punishing builders who are trying to relieve a national housing crisis. Economic experts and major banks told a parliamentary inquiry that recent budget tax changes are eroding developer margins, meaning fewer builds are getting off the ground. Shadow Treasurer Tim Wilson has told Channel 9 the tax changes are choking off housing supply and making no difference at the entry level.
3: If you add higher taxes onto building companies, it doesn't increase the chance they go on, build more houses, build the supply Australians need to get prices down for first home buyers. The drop in house prices is at the top end, not at first home buyer entry level housing.
1: Peak industry bodies say property investors finance roughly 40% of new builds. The New South Wales Health Minister says proposed changes to private health insurance would make the state's bed block crisis worse. Federal Labor is considering a proposal to cut health insurance rebates for Australians over 65. Ryan Park says such a move would place additional pressure on public hospitals. In NRL, Broncos prop Payne Haas has gone out a winner, scoring in last night's 34-20 victory over the Bulldogs. The Souths-bound superstar farewelled Brisbane fans with a try after just 6 minutes. Teammate Pat Carrigan says he'll be sorely missed.
4: His achievements on the field speak for himself, but to be honest, I think the standards and the behaviours that those lads have in speak volumes of what he's done for our organisation. So, yeah, he's a special human and just, really excited for his next chapter.
1: Meanwhile, Jai Arrow will run out for his 100th NRL game for the Rabbitohs when they meet the Roosters tonight. That's the latest news and sport. I'm Naomi Millam.
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6: Good evening, making news on Pulse. Investigators say it could take weeks to determine what caused the fire that gutted Tangatina Power Station on Wednesday night. Hobart City Councillor John Kelly has announced he will run for Lord Mayor at October's local government elections. And a serious crash has closed the Bass Highway in both directions near Elizabethtown, with 5 people understood to be in a serious condition. Get these stories and more on the free Pulse Tasmania app.
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6: A fair bit of cloud around tonight across Hobart, a low of 9. A rainy day tomorrow, getting up to 15. And Sunday is looking at a passing shower, topping out at 16. Right now in the city, it's 14 degrees.
7: And it is 5 after 5, Dave, with Drive, getting you home for a Friday afternoon. The 9 to 5ers having knocked off, making their way to the car. Big event coming up in Hobart this weekend you might like to be part of. We're going to talk about the Rotary Art Show shortly. But right now, Bradley Cooper and Lady Gaga and Shallow from A Star Is Born.

0: Almost 13 past five. Robbie Seaband there with a new day. And a new day tomorrow will be Saturday, the start of the weekend. But tonight, Shakespeare in Love's at the Playhouse and The Island is at the Studio Theatre at the Theatre Royal. Both of those performances will be on again tomorrow night, but it'll be the last one for The Islander at the Studio. Also this weekend is the weekend of the Rotary Art Show. The Hobart Rotary Art Show is down at Rest Point. We're going to find out a little bit more about it next in 60 seconds.
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0: And time on the program now to talk about the Hobart Charity Art Show. It's run by the Rotary Club of Hobart and it's happening at Rest Point. To find out a little bit more about it, the Hobart Club President Alison Rogers is joining us. Alison, welcome along.
4: David, how are you?
0: Very well. Tell us a little bit about this particular art show, which from memory has been going quite a few years.
4: It has. So this weekend we will be holding our 37th Charity Art Show by the Rotary Club of Hobart. It began as an avenue for emerging artists to display their works and to get known out there. The Rotary Club of Hobart and a member in particular, Mark Manning, who's since passed, he identified that there was a gap. Plenty of places for established and celebrated artists, but not a lot on offer for emerging artists. So it's been great to do that and it's grown from there.
0: Alison, art's changed very much over the years, hasn't it? Now we've got acrylics and oils and printing and watercolours, 3D art, miniature art, photography, yes. All sorts of different things.
4: Yes, yep, and a lot of those things are going to be on display this weekend. So there's definitely a lot of categories and there's something for everybody's taste.
0: And also you recognise young artists as well. You have two categories there, the 8 to 12s and the 13s to 16s. And for those that are into art, this is a great way to start discovering their passion.
4: Yes, it certainly is. And I've just been looking at a 12-year-old's entries and for a 12-year-old, extremely talented. So there's some quality art there, certainly in the children's categories as well.
0: It's on over the weekend, so what times is it open? And, course, all items for sale.
4: They are. So it's open from 9 till 4pm both days. We're downstairs below the conference sort of centre there, so you can enter in near the marina there or you can walk through the casino to get to us. There will be signs, so it won't be hard to miss. And yes, all arts or artworks are for sale and a percentage comes back to the Rotary Club of Hobart, which goes into fundraising for community activities, sponsorships and all of those sort of things that Rotary are very well known for.
0: Almost 400 and a bit artworks and artists having their stuff on display. It must fill that room downstairs there at the Rest Point.
4: Yes, well, we've got two rooms full, so the art show is over two rooms, there's definitely a lot of artwork, so it's great, and a good variety and some good quality artwork. So with Father's Day this weekend, if someone hasn't found that very special gift yet, maybe a nice piece of art for Dad. And they come from all values, so you don't necessarily have to have thousands of dollars. You can pick up some of those pieces for under $100. So something for everybody's budget as well.
0: Mm. The Rotary Club of Hobart's art exhibition happening down there in the art show at Rest Point this weekend. Alison, a lot of work to put it together. Thanks for doing it, and we look forward to seeing some wonderful exhibitions of art to enjoy.
4: Thank you, David, and I look forward to seeing people down there.

The next week, one couple returned with particular enthusiasm. God had spoken the same thing independently of one another. Well, what could it be? Adam had some ideas. Clean up your drug addiction. Cut your criminal activities. Stop neglecting your children. But Adam was shocked by their answer. God told us to register our car. Pardon? The following week, the couple did just that. Can you see the beauty of listening to the Spirit? God knows what we can handle. The Spirit designs the discipleship pathway for us, leading us step by step to set us free. So the question is, what is the Holy Spirit saying to you? To join the journey of hearing God's voice, subscribe to our devotional plan at godconversations.com.

Hillsong United, another in the fire. Petrol around the south of the state now at $2.06 a litre, the cheapest in Lindisfarne and Bellerive at $1.96.9. Average for diesel is $2.54 a litre.

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1: Good afternoon. In stories making news, the federal government is not committing to any additional funding for aged care beds following a meeting with state and territory health ministers. Several states have been asking for extra funding to reduce pressure on their already overwhelmed hospital systems. Two people have been rescued alive from a hydropower plant tunnel in Nepal 9 days after a landslide triggered flooding and buried the facility beneath layers of mud. The men are being taken to hospital as crews work to free dozens more workers believed to be inside the tunnel. Temporary measures have been put in place at Sydney's new airport to address air traffic control shortages at Kingsford Smith. The control centre at Western Sydney International is being closed at certain points during the week to free up staff. And in the NRL, tonight's Rabbitohs-Roosters match at Allianz Stadium has been declared a sellout. Guy Arrow will take to the field to mark his 100th NRL game for South Sydney before being immediately subbed off. I'm Gareth Stafford, and those are the latest news and sport headlines.
2: This year's 21st Annual Tasmanian Parliamentary Prayer Breakfast is coming up Wednesday, November 18. 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
3: Weather around the state tomorrow, showers possibly heavy at times in most centres. Burnie and Devonport, Launceston all 15, Strawn 15, St Helens 16, showers possibly heavy at times, and Hobart showers possibly heavy at times, top of 15 degrees. And today it was one warmer, 16, and overcast and windy.

The Undeserving, and Something to Hope For. As we look back to the year 1972, Mark Spitz, the American, became the first athlete to win 7 Olympic gold medals in Munich. 1988, Google was incorporated by Larry Page and Sergey Brin, two students at Stanford University. And in 2010, the Canterbury earthquake, also known as the Christchurch earthquake or the Darfield earthquake, occurred in New Zealand. I, in fact, flew into New Zealand the day that that earthquake occurred. It was quite an eerie and unnerving experience. And I remember listening to this particular track when I was in New Zealand in 2010, Birds of Tokyo and Plans.

Ultra 106.5. Hope you can believe in.

0: Brit Nicole with Nobody Loves Me Like You. And you're listening to Drive with Dave, getting ever closer to the music mix at six. Something to ponder. Everyone deserves to live long, but no one wants to be old. Jonathan Swift.
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Almost a decade ago there, Natalie Grant's B1 brings us to a close with Drive with Dave. I'll be with you bright and early tomorrow morning from 6 for the sports breakfast till 9 and the new look Saturday morning lifestyle program, our Saturday morning program, having quite a few new segments tomorrow. So make sure you do listen in. There's some great interviews, and Ruth is joining us again to be having a look at her book, The Boots That Fit. So it's going to be a fascinating show. Well worth catching up. The music mix is next after All For One, I Swear, takes us to 6 o'clock, news, sport and weather. I swear.

0: 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Be remembered the way you want to be.
1: In this bulletin, more Australians accounted for in Nepal, and the Broncos farewell one of their own in style. With the details, I'm Naomi Millam. Two more Australians who hadn't been heard from since the Nepal flooding disaster have now confirmed they're safe. The number of Australians unaccounted for in the disaster has been revised down from 38 to 36. It comes as aid groups warn more than 20,000 children lack safe drinking water. Nelson Scott reports from Kathmandu.
2: A severe glacier collapse along the country's Tibetan border has destroyed toilets and sanitation facilities, heightening the risk of waterborne diseases. Many people displaced by the floods now live in overcrowded temporary shelters, which pose additional health risks. The United Nations warns more than 20,000 children in Nepal's north urgently require clean drinking water and sanitation support. UNICEF is sending hygiene kits, jerry cans and water treatment solutions to people still in affected areas. The federal government has also committed $11 million in aid.
1: Nelson Scott reporting. The federal opposition argues the government's new tax policies are punishing builders who are trying to relieve a national housing crisis. Economic experts and major banks told a parliamentary inquiry that recent budget tax changes are eroding developer margins, meaning fewer builds are getting off the ground. Shadow Treasurer Tim Wilson has told Channel 9 the tax changes are choking off housing supply and making no difference at the entry level.
3: If you add higher taxes onto building companies, it doesn't increase the chance they go on, build more houses, build the supply Australians need to get prices down for first home buyers. The drop in house prices is at the top end, not at first home buyer entry level housing.
1: Peak industry bodies say property investors finance roughly 40% of new builds. The New South Wales Health Minister says proposed changes to private health insurance would make the state's bed block crisis worse. Federal Labor is considering a proposal to cut health insurance rebates for Australians over 65. Ryan Park says such a move would place additional pressure on public hospitals. In NRL, Broncos prop Payne Haas has gone out a winner, scoring in last night's 34-20 victory over the Bulldogs. The Souths-bound superstar farewelled Brisbane fans with a try after just 6 minutes. Teammate Pat Carrigan says he'll be sorely missed.
4: His achievements on the field speak for himself, but to be honest, I think the standards and the behaviours that those lads have in speak volumes of what he's done for our organisation. So, yeah, he's a special human and just, really excited for his next chapter.
1: Meanwhile, Jai Arrow will run out for his 100th NRL game for the Rabbitohs when they meet the Roosters tonight. That's the latest news and sport. I'm Naomi Millam.
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6: Good evening. Making news on Pulse, investigators say it could take weeks to determine what caused the fire that gutted Tangatina Power Station on Wednesday night. New figures from the Housing Industry Association show regional Tasmania has hit its worst housing affordability on record and is now less affordable than Hobart. And Hobart City Councillor John Kelly has announced he will run for Lord Mayor at October's local government elections. Get these stories and more on the free Pulse Tasmania app.
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7: From the Bible, some practical advice. Is any one of you in trouble? He should pray. Is anyone happy? Let him sing songs of praise. Is any one of you sick? He should call the elders of the church to pray over him and anoint him with oil in the name of the Lord. And the prayer offered in faith will make him well. From the book of James, chapter 5, verses 13 and 14.
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9: patchy cloud tonight for Hobart, lows around 9. A wet one tomorrow, topping out at 15. And Sunday is expected to bring the chance of a shower, heading for a top of 16. Right now in the city, it's 13 degrees.
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0: 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I'm going on during this time. I feel there's no one to save me. This all or nothing really got away. You're driving me crazy.

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1: 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An accident, breakdown or slow traffic, and it is on. 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

0: Hi, I'm Michelle Mitchell with another tip for parenting teens. I don't really think that parents are okay with their teenagers accessing alcohol or losing their virginity in high school. But I've found that once parents believe something is normal, they often feel defeated. They don't fight very hard against something that everyone is doing because they simply can't see themselves winning. Instead, they throw their hands up in surrender. When I hear parents say, "I don't like it, but I can't stop it," they really mean all her friends are doing it, so what chance do I have of saying no? Next time you have a situation you don't know how to deal with, don't just throw your hands up in defeat. You always have other options besides forced surrender. Recognize that a feeling of forced surrender is likely to result in poor parenting decisions. Slow down. Remind yourself that normal is not necessarily okay.
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1: In this bulletin, more Australians accounted for in Nepal, and the Broncos farewell one of their own in style. With the details, I'm Naomi Millam. Two more Australians who hadn't been heard from since the Nepal flooding disaster have now confirmed they're safe. The number of Australians unaccounted for in the disaster has been revised down from 38 to 36. It comes as aid groups warn more than 20,000 children lack safe drinking water. Nelson Scott reports from Kathmandu.
2: A severe glacier collapse along the country's Tibetan border has destroyed toilets and sanitation facilities, heightening the risk of waterborne diseases. Many people displaced by the floods now live in overcrowded temporary shelters, which pose additional health risks. The United Nations warns more than 20,000 children in Nepal's north urgently require clean drinking water and sanitation support. UNICEF is sending hygiene kits, jerry cans and water treatment solutions to people still in affected areas. The federal government has also committed $11 million in aid.
1: Nelson Scott reporting. The federal opposition argues the government's new tax policies are punishing builders who are trying to relieve a national housing crisis. Economic experts and major banks told a parliamentary inquiry that recent budget tax changes are eroding developer margins, meaning fewer builds are getting off the ground. Shadow Treasurer Tim Wilson has told Channel 9 the tax changes are choking off housing supply and making no difference at the entry level.
3: If you add higher taxes onto building companies, it doesn't increase the chance they go on, build more houses, build the supply Australians need to get prices down for first home buyers. The drop in house prices is at the top end, not at first home buyer entry level housing.
1: Peak industry bodies say property investors finance roughly 40% of new builds. The New South Wales Health Minister says proposed changes to private health insurance would make the state's bed block crisis worse. Federal Labor is considering a proposal to cut health insurance rebates for Australians over 65. Ryan Park says such a move would place additional pressure on public hospitals. In NRL, Broncos prop Payne Haas has gone out a winner, scoring in last night's 34-20 victory over the Bulldogs. The Souths-bound superstar farewelled Brisbane fans with a try after just 6 minutes. Teammate Pat Carrigan says he'll be sorely missed.
4: His achievements on the field speak for himself, but to be honest, I think the standards and the behaviours that those lads have in speak volumes of what he's done for our organisation. So, yeah, he's a special human and just, really excited for his next chapter.
1: Meanwhile, Jai Arrow will run out for his 100th NRL game for the Rabbitohs when they meet the Roosters tonight. That's the latest news and sport. I'm Naomi Millam.
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6: Good evening. Making news on Pulse. Investigators say it could take weeks to determine what caused the fire that gutted Tangatina Power Station on Wednesday night. New figures from the Housing Industry Association show regional Tasmania has hit its worst housing affordability on record and is now less affordable than Hobart. And Hobart City Councillor John Kelly has announced he will run for Lord Mayor at October's local government elections. Get these stories and more on the free Pulse Tasmania app.
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7: From the Bible, no more plans needed. 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From the New Testament book of Hebrews, chapter 1.
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6: Patchy cloud around Hobart tonight. Lows around 9 before a rainy day tomorrow with a high of 15. Sunday is set to bring a shower or two, reaching 16. Right now in the city, it's 12 degrees.
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0: A violinist once played for 45 minutes on a New York subway. A handful of people stopped to listen, and the violinist raised about $40 in tips. Buskers often play on the subway, but there was something unusual about this one. Hi, I'm Tanya Harris of God Conversations. No one knew it, but the violinist on the subway was Joshua Bell, one of the greatest musicians in the world. He had played one of the most intricate pieces of music ever written with a violin worth over $3 million. 2 days earlier, he had sold out at a Boston theatre with tickets averaging $150 a head. God has created every person with profound gifts and abilities. 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For more God Conversations, go to godconversations.com.
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2: In this bulletin, more Australians accounted for in Nepal, and the Broncos farewell one of their own in style. With the details, I'm Naomi Millam. Two more Australians who hadn't been heard from since the Nepal flooding disaster have now confirmed they're safe. The number of Australians unaccounted for in the disaster has been revised down from 38 to 36. It comes as aid groups warn more than 20,000 children lack safe drinking water. Nelson Scott reports from Kathmandu.
3: A severe glacier collapse along the country's Tibetan border has destroyed toilets and sanitation facilities, heightening the risk of waterborne diseases. Many people displaced by the floods now live in overcrowded temporary shelters, which pose additional health risks. The United Nations warns more than 20,000 children in Nepal's north urgently require clean drinking water and sanitation support. UNICEF is sending hygiene kits, jerry cans and water treatment solutions to people still in affected areas. The federal government has also committed $11 million in aid.
2: Nelson Scott reporting. The federal opposition argues the government's new tax policies are punishing builders who are trying to relieve a national housing crisis. Economic experts and major banks told a parliamentary inquiry that recent budget tax changes are eroding developer margins, meaning fewer builds are getting off the ground. Shadow Treasurer Tim Wilson has told Channel 9 the tax changes are choking off housing supply and making no difference at the entry level.
4: If you add higher taxes onto building companies, it doesn't increase the chance they go on, build more houses, build the supply Australians need to get prices down for first home buyers. The drop in house prices is at the top end, not at first home buyer entry level housing.
2: Peak industry bodies say property investors finance roughly 40% of new builds. The New South Wales Health Minister says proposed changes to private health insurance would make the state's bed block crisis worse. Federal Labor is considering a proposal to cut health insurance rebates for Australians over 65. Ryan Park says such a move would place additional pressure on public hospitals. In NRL, Broncos prop Payne Haas has gone out a winner, scoring in last night's 34-20 victory over the Bulldogs. The Souths-bound superstar farewelled Brisbane fans with a try after just 6 minutes. Teammate Pat Carrigan says he'll be sorely missed.
5: His achievements on the field speak for himself, but to be honest, I think the standards and the behaviours that those lads have in speak volumes of what he's done for our organisation. So, yeah, he's a special human and just, really excited for his next chapter.
2: Meanwhile, Jai Arrow will run out for his 100th NRL game for the Rabbitohs when they meet the Roosters tonight. That's the latest news and sport. I'm Naomi Millam.
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7: Good evening, making news on Pulse. Investigators say it could take weeks to determine what caused the fire that gutted Tangatina Power Station on Wednesday night. New figures from the Housing Industry Association show regional Tasmania has hit its worst housing affordability on record and is now less affordable than Hobart. And Hobart City Councillor John Kelly has announced he will run for Lord Mayor at October's local government elections. Get these stories and more on the free Pulse Tasmania app.
6: Pulse Tasmania, the island's number one for news.
8: 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From the book of Colossians, chapter 3, verse 16 in the Living Bible.
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7: Patchy cloud around Hobart tonight. Lows around 9 before a rainy day tomorrow with a high of 15. Sunday is set to bring a shower or two, reaching 16. Right now in the city, it's 12 degrees.
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1: 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I have to work in the morning.
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0: I'd like to ask you who you really are. Are you your exam results or your salary? Is the real you exposed by the status of your relationships, your bad habits, or regrettable aspects of your behaviour? The incredible truth is that you're not locked in. Don't allow yourself to become devastated by life's inevitably sometimes rocky road. Failing a test doesn't make you a failure any more than passing a test makes you a success. Rather, we're all in a constant state of reassessment, refining and redefining our strengths, endeavours and directions. Have the faith to push past your present struggles to the next part of your journey. Jesus said that unless someone is born again, they cannot enter the kingdom of heaven. Life is constantly about starting over and being reborn.
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0: After we've been serving God for a while, well, we get to feeling that we're entitled to be special in His sight. And the real temptation, and it's a temptation of pride, is to put God's love to the test. Hi, I'm Bernie Diamond, and welcome to the program. Now, today we're going to be taking a look at life's temptations from a different perspective. You know, we all need encouragement and validation. And when we're traveling down a certain path in life, it's great when somehow people confirm that we're on the right path. Someone looks at the career you've chosen and they say to you, gee, you do so well at that. I mean, that's a wonderful thing, isn't it? And so often, we want God to confirm that we've chosen the right path too. It'd be great to have His confirmation and encouragement. But sometimes, you know, sometimes at those times, God just remains silent. Have you ever noticed that? Sometimes we want the Lord to confirm that we're on the right path, and He just doesn't say anything. And you know, when we're walking in faith and putting it all on the line for God, it'd be really nice for Him to whisper, well done, good and faithful servant, keep going. And yet so often, He chooses to remain silent. And at those times, it can be a real wilderness experience. Why does He do that? What's going on? We like to live life on the surface, you know, the externals, the recognition, the success, and the things we can buy, and the comfort, and the travel, and the holidays, and the, you know, all that stuff. But God wants to go to a much, much deeper plane with us, much deeper, way below the surface. And that's why this week we've been talking about the hidden things of God. Hidden because it's wisdom that lies below the surface. Hidden because it's often not until we have a spiritual wilderness experience that we discover them. This week we've been looking at the wilderness experience of Jesus Christ. If you were with us earlier in the week, you would have heard me talking about His public baptism. He went down to the Jordan River. He was baptized by John the Baptist. He comes up and heaven opens up. And God speaks down and said, this is my beloved Son in whom I'm well pleased. What an awesome thing. And immediately following that, God picks him up and throws him out into the desert where he starves for 40 days and the devil comes after him with a pickaxe. He goes from the middle of the river of God out into this desolation, this wilderness. And it's God's way to have him starving for 40 days. And he's tempted by the devil. Over the last few days, we've looked at the first two temptations. The first one was after 40 days, the devil tempts him to turn the stone into bread, to end the suffering for himself, to end his hunger, to meet his needs in his own strength rather than in God's strength. After all, why not? He was hungry. Because that would be turning your back on the will of God for your life, even if that will involves suffering. And Jesus turns around to the devil and says, hang on, man doesn't live by bread alone, but by every word that comes from the mouth of the Lord. He rejects the devil's temptation to take matters into his own hands. The second temptation we looked at yesterday, the devil took him up to a high mountain and said, worship me and I'll give you all of these kingdoms. It's about chasing after worldly success, about taking the world and leaving God behind. And that's so easy to do too, because there's such a fine line between serving God and falling in love and worshipping the works of our own hands instead of God. And Jesus said, no, it's written, you will worship the Lord your God and serve Him alone. But for Jesus, it was so much more important that He be found humbly serving his Father instead of being given all the kingdoms of this world. Today we're going to look at the third temptation. It's something that Douglas Webster in his book Under the Radar calls the great performance. Have a listen. The devil led Jesus to Jerusalem and had him stand on the highest point of the temple. If you're the Son of God, he said, throw yourself down from here because it's written, he will command his angels concerning you to guard you carefully. They will lift you up in their hands so that you will not strike your foot against the stone. And Jesus answered the devil, it is written, do not put the Lord your God to the test. In his book, Under the Radar, Douglas Webster puts his finger right on what's happening here when he writes this. The career path for Christian leaders is marked by the cross, an incentive that doesn't have much crossover appeal into the corporate world or our postmodern society. Self-denial is a difficult concept to translate into today's leadership literature. The path leading to a cross is far more humbling than it is heroic, and all true leaders are led along this path. But the temptation to avoid the path to the cross by trying to achieve something great for God confronts us, as it did Jesus. We're tempted to escape the cross with our spiritual pride intact. We want to feel enthusiastic about Jesus while avoiding the way of Jesus. See, that's the temptation. You get to a point when you've been walking with God for a while and you've been sacrificing, you've been suffering, and you get to figuring, well, God, you know, I've earned something here. I've earned a shortcut. It's time for you, God, to validate me. It's time for you, God, to do some miracle to say you're heading down the right path. You're special to me. And so we get to asking God for something impossible, not for the right reasons, not because we want to serve him and bring glory to him, but in order for him to validate that we're something special. In a sense, we want God to start being our servant rather than us being his servant. This temptation is about turning the creator-creature relationship on its head and putting us on the top of the heap. And that is why Jesus names it for what it is, putting God to the test. Growing old is great as long as it involves growing wiser, and wisdom in God's economy starts and ends with one thing. You can read it in Proverbs chapter 1, verse 7, where it says, "The fear of the Lord is the beginning of all wisdom. Fools despise wisdom and discipline." In other words, wisdom is based on a right relationship with God. And when you've been doing stuff for God for a while, this is a really easy temptation to fall in. And it's the temptation the devil fell into when he tried to put himself above God. To believe in Jesus is to follow Jesus. He's not only the truth, he's also the way. And in this wilderness, we discover the hidden things of God. When we're under pressure and hungry and tired, and the devil pulls alongside and tempts us to provide for ourselves, tempts us to chase after worldly success, tempts us to make God our servant rather than our Lord, this is when we discover who we are. This is when we discover what we believe, and this is the place that God would teach us these lessons in a powerful way that will shape who we are. When we are shaped on the anvil of the wilderness and abandonment and vulnerability, we learn the most amazing lessons. This is where we discover the hidden things of God. We discover in the wilderness what humility and persistence and prayer is. In the wilderness, we discover who's Lord. It's a special, special time. Before we go, I'd just like to remind you that if you have a prayer need, we would absolutely love to pray for you. Because the only sort of prayer that the Bible teaches about is the sort that has powerful results. Just let that sink in. The only sort of prayer the Bible teaches about is the sort that has powerful results. So if you'd like us to pray with you, in fact, if you'd like our whole prayer community to pray with you, stop by online at powerfulprayer.org to share your prayer request. It's completely confidential. Your name won't be displayed. And in fact, while you're there, perhaps you could pray for one or two others as well and leave them a word or two of encouragement. You can be such a mighty blessing to so many others by supporting them in prayer. God's word says that the prayer of the righteous is powerful and effective. So please allow us to pray for you and with you, and let's just see what God does, how he intervenes, how he chooses to bless you. Web address again is powerfulprayer.org. I'm Bernie Diamond, and I'll catch you again same time Monday with a different perspective.
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0: 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Here's speaker, author and educator Michelle Mitchell.
1: Parents can't minimise, ignore or even control the possibility of difficulties rocking their children's world. The reality is that storms are going to come and they're a genuine threat. Our children are at risk of losing friendships, invitations to parties, academic awards, sporting opportunities. However, there's greater threats to be concerned about. I'd like to suggest that within every storm, there's an external storm and an internal storm. And our internal state during adversity is the single most important factor in life. Without anchoring the internal storm, we will have little power to manage the external one. The storm within should always be our first priority, not our only priority, but our very first thought.
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2: We only think of a person as an enemy. We forget that they're also human beings, people with feelings, families, favorite basketball teams.
3: The Bulls. He wears their jerseys.
2: Exactly. You see, changing physical hearts with someone can't change your personality, but God can absolutely change your symbolic heart through circumstances, or through other people, or through his love. Don't you think it's possible that Dion's personality difference could be due to the fact that he just went through an emotional, life-changing experience?
3: He did almost die.
2: Yes. And if God also desires, he can use that kind of situation to soften the hardest of hearts.
4: Well, that dialogue is from our popular children's radio drama, Adventures in Odyssey. I'm John Fuller, and today on Focus on the Family with Jim Daly, we'll be featuring one of the many powerful stories from that radio series, that drama, which helps children navigate real-life questions and discover what it means to live out their faith.
5: And it's a lot of fun, let me just say that. Since 1987, we've been producing wonderful, imaginative stories for kids of all ages, and now we have more than 1,000 episodes available at our website and store. And families absolutely love it. I think Odyssey is one of the best things we do. I'm so proud of our Odyssey team and the impact they're having, discipling generations of families with godly values and helping, on average, 9,000 children a year make a decision for Christ. Isn't that great?
4: That's wonderful.
5: I love it.
4: And now, of course, we have an animated film project that'll be coming out in 2027. It's called Adventures in Odyssey, the movie. And that's going to introduce a whole new realm of families to the Adventures in Odyssey stories and characters in a whole new way. And while you're waiting for 2027 and that film release, check out our Adventures in Odyssey website. You can learn more about the movie and all the episodes and the special club we have for kids so they can listen to the entire collection.
5: And now, for kids of all ages, we want you to experience an Adventures in Odyssey for yourself with today's episode called Have a Heart.
6: Hurry, buddy, we're going to be late for the bus.
7: I'm coming.
6: Really? My turtle walks faster, and he only has one leg.
7: Zoe, you need to stop and smell the roses sometimes.
6: What's going on? You're unusually optimistic today.
7: Everything's just been going great lately. I got an A on my English project, I wasn't the first person knocked out in a dodgeball game for a record 2 days in a row, and my mom accidentally put the wrong kind of peanut butter on my sandwich today. The unhealthy kind. Things are finally going my way.
8: Hi, Zoe. Hi, buddy.
6: Oh, hi, Mrs. Meltzner.
7: Hello. What are you doing with all that stuff?
8: I am going to decorate this locker. Could you... Hold the sign for a second.
6: Oh, sure. Welcome back. Who's coming back?
8: Dion Farkas.
7: What?
6: He hasn't been here in like 3 months.
8: It's been four, actually.
6: I thought he moved to Chicago.
8: No, he's still in Odyssey.
7: Are we talking about the same Dion who declared the first Thursday of every month National Flick Buddies Ear Day?
6: Why hasn't he been in school?
8: Dion should probably explain that himself.
7: Once a month, I come home with my ear looking like a wilted slice of salami.
6: So he's back tomorrow?
8: That's right.
6: Well, we better go.
7: Yeah.
8: Okay, I'll see you tomorrow.
6: Okay, bye. What would keep a kid out of school for 4 months?
7: I bet he's been in a juvenile detention center.
9: No, buddy.
6: Do you think his family went to Europe or something and they homeschooled him, Mr. Whitaker?
9: No, Zoe.
7: I bet I know where he's been.
6: Where?
7: Langley, Virginia.
10: Dion, it's time to go.
7: Well, already?
10: Get in the car.
7: I thought I had another 6 weeks.
10: No, your mission to be as annoying as possible to all living creatures in order to be a distraction from our top secret mission was a complete success. We're all stunned back at headquarters as to how incredibly annoying you could be in such a short time.
7: Thank you, sir.
10: Get in. It's time to go to Langley.
7: Well, I
11: Guess it's all part of the job when you're working for the CIA.
6: Earth to Buddy!
7: The CIA. I'll bet that's it.
6: Your imagination's in hyperdrive.
2: I know Dion's parents, and I know his story. He hasn't been working for the CIA.
6: So you know where he's been?
2: Well, I do, but it's a personal matter. I'm not going to betray his trust.
7: Is he okay? I mean, did the reason he's gone include losing the use of his right index finger?
6: What?
7: The first Thursday of the month is coming up. That's his flicking finger.
6: Oh.
2: I'm sure he's glad to be back, and we should be happy for him.
7: Really? Do I have to be? I mean, I feel like I just had 4 months of sunshine, and now I'm getting a tornado warning alert.
2: Give him a chance, buddy. Dion will need friends right now.
6: Why? Because he just got out of jail?
2: Zoe, if you want to know what happened to Dion, you'll have to ask him yourself.
6: Okay. I know. I'll interview him for the school newspaper.
2: Sounds like a good approach.
7: I don't know. Dion's like a grizzly bear that's been hibernating for months.
6: Hmm?
7: So, you know, he'll be...
6: well rested?
7: Hungry.
6: Myocarditis?
11: It's a heart condition. Mine was really serious. And when they figured out that I had it, they put me on all kinds of medication, but it wasn't enough.
6: Hmm.
7: Wasn't enough for what?
11: To keep me alive.
6: Whoa.
7: Really?
6: So what did they do?
11: Well, the only option, a heart transplant. I went on the list and we waited for a donor.
6: For how long?
11: About a month. Huh. Then they did the surgery on November 8th.
7: Where did the heart come from?
11: They wouldn't say. Those things are supposed to be confidential. But I heard my dad telling my mom that he saw the label on the container when it came in. Connellsville General Hospital. So, I'm guessing it came from there.
6: Wow. Were you, scared?
11: It was pretty bad for my whole family. But I have pictures on my phone. You know, some of me in the hospital and some of me going home, if you want to use for your article.
6: That would be great.
11: All right, I'll text them to you. Well, you need anything else?
6: No, that was perfect. Thanks.
11: Okay. There was something I wanted to say to you, buddy.
7: Yeah, I figured this was coming.
11: Well, I want you to know that...
7: Let me have it.
11: I'm sorry.
7: What? Huh?
11: Look, I used to be pretty mean to you and a lot of people. I called you a dweeb a lot. It made you feel terrible, and it was terrible. Will you forgive me?
7: Is this a trap?
11: No. You... That's okay. Look, just think about it, okay? Hey, Zoe, let me know if you need anything else. I've got, you know, a few more people to apologize to.
6: Okay. Bye, Dion.
7: Yeah. See ya.
6: Wow.
7: I was right. Has Dion actually changed?
12: Some of you have lizards for your dissections.
7: Okay.
12: You'll all get a chance to rotate so you can see each one.
7: Ooh, I get to do both.
12: All right, now on your first cut, don't go too deep.
7: Okay.
12: You want to be able to see the organs intact.
7: Oh, this is going to be so fun.
12: Oh, Dion, we chose partners last week. But you're welcome to join Mackenzie and Cole right here.
11: Thank you, Mrs. Meltzer.
7: Did you hear that? Thank you? He's got to be faking.
6: Do you want to cut this thing? I'm not really in the mood for a lizard autopsy.
7: Oh, sure. Scalpel.
6: Here you go, doctor.
7: Thank you, nurse.
13: Psst.
7: What?
13: Hey, kid.
7: Who was that?
13: Down here, on the table. The one you're about to dice up in the name of science.
7: A talking lizard?
13: Don't worry, I'm not going to sell you insurance. I just need you to do something for me. I need a new heart. Can you get me one?
7: How am I supposed to...
13: Hey, just look around. You got 14 hearts just staring up at you.
7: You want me to take one of the other lizard hearts?
13: No, not a lizard heart. Give me a frog heart. I want to be able to, like, jump. I'm tired of crawling around everywhere. I've got a rug burn on my stomach.
7: Okay.
14: Hey, what are you doing?
7: The frogs are talking too?
14: What's wrong with your lizard? Hey, wait a minute. Harvey? Did you send this kid over here to take my heart?
13: Oh, come on.
15: Just switch with me.
13: You're barely even using yours.
14: Oh, that lizard's been after my heart for weeks now.
13: No, you don't even jump anymore. All you do is lie around and watch reruns of the Muppets.
7: Lizards and frogs are both great. There's no need to argue.
14: Oh, what do you know about it? Wait a minute. What are we doing, Harvey? Here we are talking about each other's hearts when we have the best heart right in front of us. Yes!
7: Mine?
13: Yeah! Imagine what we could do with the human heart.
14: Exactly!
7: What?
13: We could run faster, eat better food.
14: I'm so tired of flies.
13: We could use reason and logic instead of always being like instinct.
14: I could probably learn to do my own taxes.
7: Stop!
12: Stop what? Buddy, what are you doing?
7: Sorry, Mrs. Meltzner.
12: Get back to your dissection.
7: Yeah.
6: What was that about?
7: That's it. That's why Dion is being so nice.
6: Why?
7: It's his new heart.
6: What are you talking about?
7: Dion must have gotten the heart of a nice person.
6: Whoa.
7: You think I'm right?
6: No. I just never really thought about the donor. I should cover that in my story. Meet me in the library at lunch. So, when did Dion say he had the operation?
7: November 8th.
6: Right. And he said the heart came from Connellsville. So we searched for anyone who might have passed away in Connellsville on or before November 8th. Let's see.
7: Maybe, no, that's not it.
6: Okay, wait, keep scrolling.
7: Let's see here. Oh, there! Connellsville boy drowns in a boating accident on Pierce Lake.
6: I remember this. Jensen Dunlap, age 13. Oh, how awful.
7: Yeah. Oh, there's a picture.
6: Oh.
7: He looks nice, don't you think?
6: Yeah.
7: I bet he was incredibly nice.
6: I've been to Pierce Lake. Well, now I know how to write the story.
7: What do you mean?
6: It should be on the importance of organ donation. All right, the Odyssey volleyball team has a game in Connellsville this weekend. If I write an article about the game, I could probably get a ride on the team bus.
7: What for?
6: To find out more about him. Almost there.
7: Thanks for getting permission for me to come on the bus.
6: Oh yeah, I forgot. The only way I could get you on here is if you agreed to carry all the equipment for the team.
7: Awesome.
6: I still don't understand why you wanted to come.
7: I have to know if it's true.
6: What?
7: If switching hearts can change your personality. Think about it, Zoe. What if I was able to get the heart of some brave army guy? I could have the courage of a soldier. I wouldn't be worried about bullies ever again.
16: Oh. If Buddy's going to be the first person to ever survive getting flattened by a steamroller, he's going to need some transplants.
17: Oh.
16: Do we have anything lying around the hospital that we can transplant into him?
17: Yes. We have the legs of a cheetah, the muscles of a grizzly bear, the wings of an eagle, a couple of dolphin flippers, Einstein's brain, the neck of a giraffe, and about 4,000 snakeskins sewn together. He's going to look ridiculous, but greatest superhero this world has ever seen.
16: Excellent. Scudbull.
17: Yes.
6: Earth to Buddy.
7: Huh?
6: You know you can't just get a new heart like you're buying fresh batteries. You have to have a bad heart already. And the person you get the heart from, they have to die.
7: Oh, yeah.
6: We're here.
7: Who are you?

0: interviewing anyway?
1: Jensen's cousin, mainly. A kid named Eric.
2: We spent 3 days straight at the hospital, and the news kept getting worse and worse, and the doctor tried everything. And then one night, he came in and just didn't have anything else to try.
1: I'm so sorry.
2: Yeah, that was a really bad day. Jensen, he didn't last more than a few hours after that.
0: What was he like?
2: Quiet, a little awkward, but man, he could be funny if he knew you. He just kept to himself, mostly.
0: Was he nice?
2: I guess.
0: Was he, you know, polite, friendly?
2: We didn't talk that much. Yeah, he did yell at me once for eating his gummy bears. To be honest, I didn't get along with him all that well. But I still miss him.
0: So he was mean?
2: No. I wouldn't say he was mean. He was lonely. By choice, though. Liked video games more than people.
1: When it came time to choose whether or not to use his organs, was it...
2: It seemed like an easy decision for his folks. They said if he could help someone else, Jensen would want to do it.
1: I don't know if I'm supposed to say this, but I'm pretty sure the boy who got his heart is named Dion.
2: Really?
1: He lives in Odyssey.
2: Wow. Is he a nice guy?
0: He is now.
1: There's Dion. Should I tell him?
0: Sure. I want to know whose heart I had if I were him.
1: Why? Because you want to know what kind of superpowers transferred to you?
0: I bet he's curious.
1: Oh, hey, Dion.
3: Hey, Zoe. Buddy.
0: Hey.
1: I think I know something that you might want to know, but I don't... It might not be my place to tell you.
3: What are you talking about?
1: Your heart.
3: Huh?
0: We think we know who it came from.
3: Oh. Wow.
1: There's a boy in Connellsville who died the day before you got your heart. We think he was your donor.
3: What's his name?
1: Jensen. Here, I have a picture on my phone.
3: How did he...
1: He drowned. A boating accident on Pierce Lake.
3: Would you text me his picture?
1: Sure. And I'll send you my article before I hand it over to my editor.
3: Thanks.
1: I need to call Jensen's mom and ask her permission to write about her son.
3: You're gonna talk to his mom?
1: Yes.
3: Well, if that goes well, tell her I'd like to talk to her too.
0: He was practically crying right there in front of me. And he didn't even care that I saw. It was so weird.
4: Why was it weird?
0: I've just never seen anything like that from Dion. I'm telling you, Mr. Whitaker, something happened with that heart transplant.
4: Such as?
0: I don't know for sure, but I was thinking about what you always tell us, that the Bible is the best place to go when you have unanswered questions. So that's what I did.
4: And what did you find?
0: This verse. I wrote it down. Ezekiel 36:26. I will give you a new heart and put a new spirit in you. I will remove from you your heart of stone and give you a heart of flesh.
4: And you think that's what happened to Dion?
0: It's exactly what happened. It's obvious, don't you think?
4: Well, that may be what happened in a sense, but I'm curious about what you think it means.
0: Dion got a new heart, and so he got a new spirit. God removed his heart of stone and replaced it with something human.
4: Perhaps.
0: All I can say is Jensen must have been way more human than Dion.
4: I can't say I agree there.
0: You don't think Jensen's heart made Dion more human?
4: Not the way you seem to be thinking about it. The heart transplant that Dion received was a physical heart. The heart is a muscle. It doesn't literally have anything to do with your personality.
0: Then what's the Bible talking about?
4: Well, in the Old Testament, the heart symbolized the center of the emotions, the center of morality. In the book of 1 Samuel, when God said that man looks at outward appearance, but the Lord looks at the heart, he wasn't talking about the muscle in your body that pumps blood. God looks at our spirit, our character, our thoughts and feelings.
0: So the transplant had nothing to do with Dion's change in personality?
4: Oh, I believe it probably did. Here's the thing. You tend to see Dion as your enemy. But the problem is, when we only think of a person as an enemy, we forget that they're also human beings, people with feelings, families, favorite basketball teams.
0: The Bulls. He wears their jerseys.
4: Exactly. You see, changing physical hearts with someone can't change your personality, but God can absolutely change your symbolic heart through circumstances, or through other people, or through his love. Don't you think it's possible that Dion's personality difference could be due to the fact that he just went through an emotional, life-changing experience?
0: He did almost die.
4: Yes. And if God also desires, he can use that kind of situation to soften the hardest of hearts.
1: Can you turn off your burner, buddy?
0: Sure. Are you done with your article?
1: Almost. I just need to figure out how to end it.
5: Please wash out your beakers before you leave. The bell should be ringing in 3 or 4 minutes.
3: Hey, Zoe. Buddy.
1: Hi, Dion.
0: Hi. I like your shirt.
3: Bulls are my favorite team.
0: Yeah, I know. Mine too.
6: Yeah, good man.
0: Dion, I wanted to let you know that, well, I've thought about it, and I do.
3: You do what?
0: Forgive you. You asked me a few days ago, and I said I'd think about it, and I did.
3: Oh, thanks, buddy. I appreciate it. Hey, Zoe, I wanted to invite you over to Wits End after school.
1: Oh, for what?
3: Well, I talked to Jensen's mother, and we're going to meet at Wits End at 4 o'clock. And I thought you might want to be there, you know, for your story.
0: It's 4:03. She should be here soon.
3: My parents just texted me. They'll be here in a few minutes.
4: Oh, that's good. Are you doing okay, Dion?
6: Well, I'm kind of nervous.
4: Mm-hmm.
1: Why?
6: I don't know. I mean, I just want Jensen's mom to like me.
7: Hi. I'm looking for a Dion Farkas.
3: I'm Dion. Are you Mrs. Dunlap?
7: Yes. It's so nice to meet you. How are you feeling?
3: Great. Doctors are kind of amazed how fast the recovery went.
7: I'm so glad. So everything went well with the surgery?
3: Yes. I read Zoe's article about him. Jensen, I mean, he did cross country?
7: He did. Well, not on his own. He was completely happy playing video games in his room, but we made him pick an extracurricular activity. He picked cross country because it was something he thought he could do by himself. Running alone in the woods. He liked solitude.
3: Well, I'm kind of the opposite. I like noise and I hate running.
7: What do you like doing?
3: Drawing, puzzles, and playing with my dog.
7: What kind of dog do you have?
3: Black Lab. Sonny's his name.
7: Jensen drew a little bit, too. He used to make me the cutest birthday cards. I still have them. I've been looking at them a lot lately.
3: I really want to say that I appreciate...
7: You don't have to do that, Dion. It's enough to look at you.
3: I brought a stethoscope. Would you like to listen to your son's heart?
7: I'd like

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2: 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It's late and I have to drive to Richmond. I have to work in the morning.
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also plants the seeds for the demise of the institution of slavery. It asserts that all people are equal and valuable because they're made in the image of God. Moral opposition to slavery only arose because of this Christian claim to equality. This is what drove the abolitionist William Wilberforce, and this is why we reject slavery today. This is Rob Martin with God in 60 Seconds. To open up more space for reflection and conversation about God, go to thirdspace.org.au.

In the slums of Manila in the Philippines, there is a thriving church. It was on a visit there some years ago that I was reminded of an important truth. After church, we spent time with the associate pastor. She spoke proudly of her four children, all teenagers who were excelling at their local school. "My children have never known poverty," she said. "We have two meals a day and we have a concrete floor." She smiled broadly as she said it. She had so little, yet she had so much. This woman knew the secret of contentment. Her demeanour reminded me of the Apostle Paul, whose writings overflowed with joy even from the darkness of a Roman prison. Whether in plenty or in want, his relationship with God gave him hope. Contentment comes when we refuse to find our joy in material things, but allow it to spring from the God who promises to supply all our needs as we seek

0: Hey, this is Ben Windle with another Life Minute. In so many ways, marriage is the real-life test of our character and faith. It involves so much of what life is really about. We live in a culture today that glorifies professional achievements, yet rarely acknowledges success in marriage and in family. Well, the Bible has many examples of imperfect families moving forward and building healthy relationships. In fact, some of the great men and women of the Bible had family difficulties. The first family in the Bible was dysfunctional. One brother was so jealous of the older brother that he murdered him. Noah got drunk. Lot offered up his daughters to strangers. And Abraham told his wife Sarah to lie that she was his sister. Jacob and Esau didn't talk to each other for 20 years. All sounds like an episode out of The Bold and the Beautiful, doesn't it? Well, here's something to think about. How can you show your love to your spouse more? Is there anything that you could do differently? Is your family operating at its absolute best? Make a commitment to do something that builds your marriage today and live by the principle of being faithful in your marriage. I'm Ben Windle.
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1: We were created by God to live in relationships, in families, and in friendship. It ought to be easy. We live at a time in history when we can be connected to anyone, anywhere in the world, in an instant. Yet in 2025, Gallup polling suggested that US men aged 15 to 35 are among the loneliest in wealthy countries. And 25% reported feeling lonely for a lot of the previous day. Marketing professor Scott Galloway says, men have it drilled into us from an early age that vulnerability and emotional connections are signs of weakness. Now, I'm just your average bloke. I don't want to be vulnerable to anyone, yet I know I need to be vulnerable to some. It's how we connect. It's what trust and relationships are built on, and it will break the scourge of loneliness.
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0: All couples at some point end up in dispute. Here are some tips on how you can have a lively discussion rather than an all-out fight. First, do not label the other person. Using strong negative labels causes people to become defensive, and so couples end up attacking each other rather than sticking to the issue. And that's the next point. Stick with the issues, and coming back to the issues keeps couples focused. If you are straying off the subject, a good way to interject would be, "I feel we are getting lost here. Can we agree to stick to the issue?" Using I and we statements instead of you statements can also diffuse the tension. "I just feel this is unfair," rather than "you always insist on having things your way." Which comes to my next point, tension increasing global statements like "always," "never," "every time" are not helpful. Being the person who remains calm in a genuine, caring way eases the tension. I hope that these tips will make it easier for you to have a discussion to resolve your issues and remain good lovers. This is relationship psychotherapist Hans Kelder.
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1: They say time heals, but I don't think that's true. It's been 3 years and it still feels new.

tried about 100 times. They don't make a map for a whole new life. I went the distance and I thought it looked different. What if the grieving just means I'll be happy?

Sometimes someone just takes our heart. We didn't plan it or necessarily mean for it to happen. They've just got our number. They may be the last person we or our family or friends would have expected. They may be considered unrespectable, but we're overwhelmed and transfixed with them all the time. It may be that we've known them or known of them for years, or maybe they are a chance encounter one summer's night. Either way, our extraordinary sudden love and adoration for them catches even us by surprise.

0: For many of us, our coming to believe in Jesus is just like this. We were the last ones to think that we would take a step of faith and fall madly in love with the carpenter from Galilee. But now he enthuses our whole life, and we cannot help but keep coming back to him again and again.
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2: Nearly there. Just have to. I'm okay.
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Hey, this is Ben Windle with another Life Minute. I think most of us would acknowledge in life that sometimes real change takes time. It requires going through different seasons of life, and building character really takes a lifetime. So does building the right principles into our lives. Now, what are life principles? Well, they are those things that act as a guide to our actions. They help us make decisions. Principles are different from desires, experiences, or emotions. They are the non-negotiable, unconditional laws which govern our lives. Our culture puts internal principles last. We think we can find happiness by focusing on all the external stuff. If I could have more money, I would be happy. If I could have fame, I would be happy. If I could have good looks, I would be happy. People even go to extremes to try to change their looks to make themselves happy. But the best way to live is not by just focusing on external things, but to really look at those internal principles that we live by. What are some of the principles that you're living by right now? And what are some of the principles that you would like to live by in your life? I'm Ben Windle.

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1: Far away, miles apart, I'm touching you from a distance. 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
1: In this bulletin, more Australians accounted for in Nepal, and the Broncos farewell one of their own in style. With the details, I'm Naomi Millam. Two more Australians who hadn't been heard from since the Nepal flooding disaster have now confirmed they're safe. The number of Australians unaccounted for in the disaster has been revised down from 38 to 36. It comes as aid groups warn more than 20,000 children lack safe drinking water. Nelson Scott reports from Kathmandu.
2: A severe glacier collapse along the country's Tibetan border has destroyed toilets and sanitation facilities, heightening the risk of waterborne diseases. Many people displaced by the floods now live in overcrowded temporary shelters, which pose additional health risks. The United Nations warns more than 20,000 children in Nepal's north urgently require clean drinking water and sanitation support. UNICEF is sending hygiene kits, jerry cans and water treatment solutions to people still in affected areas. The federal government has also committed $11 million in aid.
1: Nelson Scott reporting. The federal opposition argues the government's new tax policies are punishing builders who are trying to relieve a national housing crisis. Economic experts and major banks told a parliamentary inquiry that recent budget tax changes are eroding developer margins, meaning fewer builds are getting off the ground. Shadow Treasurer Tim Wilson has told Channel 9 the tax changes are choking off housing supply and making no difference at the entry level.
3: If you add higher taxes onto building companies, it doesn't increase the chance they go on, build more houses, build the supply Australians need to get prices down for first home buyers. The drop in house prices is at the top end, not at first home buyer entry level housing.
1: Peak industry bodies say property investors finance roughly 40% of new builds. The New South Wales Health Minister says proposed changes to private health insurance would make the state's bed block crisis worse. Federal Labor is considering a proposal to cut health insurance rebates for Australians over 65. Ryan Park says such a move would place additional pressure on public hospitals. In NRL, Broncos prop Payne Haas has gone out a winner, scoring in last night's 34-20 victory over the Bulldogs. The Souths-bound superstar farewelled Brisbane fans with a try after just 6 minutes. Teammate Pat Carrigan says he'll be sorely missed.
4: His achievements on the field speak for himself, but to be honest, I think the standards and the behaviours that those lads have in speak volumes of what he's done for our organisation. So, yeah, he's a special human and just, really excited for his next chapter.
1: Meanwhile, Jai Arrow will run out for his 100th NRL game for the Rabbitohs when they meet the Roosters tonight. That's the latest news and sport. I'm Naomi Millam.
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6: Good morning, making news on Pulse. Kingborough councillors will vote on Monday on a plan by Homes Tasmania to build 26 social and affordable housing townhouses in Kingston. The Great Escape NYE Festival sold half its tickets in just 40 minutes when pre-sale went live this week. And former Premier Peter Gutwin has been appointed chairman of West Coast Renewable Energy, the company behind the proposed Whaleback Ridge Wind Farm. 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
9: 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Just have to... 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
6: A wet one around Hobart today with a top of 14. Lows around 8 overnight before sun and cloud about tomorrow with a high of 18. Monday is set to bring a shower or two, reaching 15. Right now in the city, it's 10 degrees.

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1: Joseph O'Brien, Trustfall. 6:15 is the time. And in the baseball, Major League at 8:10 this morning, Reds and Brewers, Phillies and Braves, Pirates and Angels, the Orioles and the Red Sox, the Guardians and the Tigers, White Sox and the Twins and the Rangers and the Rays, the Astros and the Diamondbacks, the Royals and the Blue Jays, the Rockies and the Cardinals, the Padres and the Yankees, the Mariners and the Athletics and the Dodgers and the National. And this weekend in triathlon, it's actually the Powerman Long Distance Duathlon World event in Switzerland. Next week, triathlon back in the Czech Republic.

24 past 6 with DC Talk there, doing it the hard way. And on the sports breakfast, rugby union, Wallabies in Argentina, 5 a.m. tomorrow morning in Mendoza. Last round of the rugby league with the top eight decided. Warriors, Panthers, Dolphins, Roosters, Sharks, Souths, Knights and Cowboys. But today at 3, top of the table, Warriors, 9th place Manly. Cowboys who are 8th and the Raiders who are 12th. The Sharks who are 5th and the Storm 11th. Then tomorrow, the dead rubber between Dragons 17th and Eels 13th. And the Panthers 2nd against the West Tigers who are 14th.

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Ultra 106.5.

0: Brit Nicole, Nobody Loves Me Like You at 6:30. And having a look at the weather around the state. Burnie, showers possibly heavy at times 15. Devonport, showers possibly heavy at times 15. Launceston, showers possibly heavy at times 15. Strawn, showers possibly heavy at times 15. And the odd centre out is St Helens. Showers possibly heavy at times in 16. And here in Hobart, 15 degrees with showers possibly heavy at times.
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0: This is relationship psychotherapist Hans Kelter. One of the major causes of conflict in any relationship is defensiveness. It occurs when you hear a person attacking you rather than simply validating and agreeing with you. Certain words, a particular tone, a negativity, a correction, a dismissing of what is being said, the other misunderstanding, an accusation, a wrong judgment, a sarcastic remark, constant scrutiny of what is being said, this kind of communication can instantly get our backs up. We get defensive. If you are using any of these forms of communication, you can potentially expect the hearer to become defensive. Most people tend to react when your communication has these qualities. It breaks down rather than encouraging relationship. If you feel yourself becoming defensive, then you can choose not to react, but to respond. Choose not to allow the trigger to bring out your worst. Let it be an opportunity for you to calmly engage by being understanding and caring towards the other person. By remaining calm and refusing to be defensive, you will have a greater control in the conversation.
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Jordan Flairs has changed to 20 minutes to 7 on a Saturday morning, the 5th day of July. And the sports of athletics and tennis, second last round of the out of stadium for Athletics South at Jellyband Drive today, 4.69.2 kilometre course, round 15. Next week will be the final round, the third round of handicap, and the Froggy Wise Memorial and end of season barbecue all happening at Brisbane Brook Dam next Saturday to bring out of the stadium to a close. And the US Open continuing, 1 week down and one to go.

Feels like I'm coming home with Daniel Hagan, 14 minutes away from seven, finals time in the Hockey South. The women's competition at 3 this afternoon, 3rd versus 4th OHA and University, and at 4:45, 1st versus 2nd Northwest Grads and Diamondbacks. For the men, it's an early start at 11 a.m, 3rd versus 4th Northwest Grads and University, and then 1st and 2nd University and Diamondbacks at 12:45. And the Australian Gravel State Championships, Australian Cycling State Championships for the gravel here in Tasmania today.

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1: In this bulletin, more Australians accounted for in Nepal, and the Broncos farewell one of their own in style. With the details, I'm Naomi Millam. Two more Australians who hadn't been heard from since the Nepal flooding disaster have now confirmed they're safe. The number of Australians unaccounted for in the disaster has been revised down from 38 to 36. It comes as aid groups warn more than 20,000 children lack safe drinking water. Nelson Scott reports from Kathmandu.
2: A severe glacier collapse along the country's Tibetan border has destroyed toilets and sanitation facilities, heightening the risk of waterborne diseases. Many people displaced by the floods now live in overcrowded temporary shelters, which pose additional health risks. The United Nations warns more than 20,000 children in Nepal's north urgently require clean drinking water and sanitation support. UNICEF is sending hygiene kits, jerry cans and water treatment solutions to people still in affected areas. The federal government has also committed $11 million in aid.
1: Nelson Scott reporting. The federal opposition argues the government's new tax policies are punishing builders who are trying to relieve a national housing crisis. Economic experts and major banks told a parliamentary inquiry that recent budget tax changes are eroding developer margins, meaning fewer builds are getting off the ground. Shadow Treasurer Tim Wilson has told Channel 9 the tax changes are choking off housing supply and making no difference at the entry level.
3: If you add higher taxes onto building companies, it doesn't increase the chance they go on, build more houses, build the supply Australians need to get prices down for first home buyers. The drop in house prices is at the top end, not at first home buyer entry level housing.
1: Peak industry bodies say property investors finance roughly 40% of new builds. The New South Wales Health Minister says proposed changes to private health insurance would make the state's bed block crisis worse. Federal Labor is considering a proposal to cut health insurance rebates for Australians over 65. Ryan Park says such a move would place additional pressure on public hospitals. In NRL, Broncos prop Payne Haas has gone out a winner, scoring in last night's 34-20 victory over the Bulldogs. The Souths-bound superstar farewelled Brisbane fans with a try after just 6 minutes. Teammate Pat Carrigan says he'll be sorely missed.
4: His achievements on the field speak for himself, but to be honest, I think the standards and the behaviours that those lads have in speak volumes of what he's done for our organisation. So, yeah, he's a special human and just, really excited for his next chapter.
1: Meanwhile, Jai Arrow will run out for his 100th NRL game for the Rabbitohs when they meet the Roosters tonight. That's the latest news and sport. I'm Naomi Millam.
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6: Good morning, making news on Pulse. Kingborough councillors will vote on Monday on a plan by Homes Tasmania to build 26 social and affordable housing townhouses in Kingston. The Great Escape NYE Festival sold half its tickets in just 40 minutes when pre-sale went live this week. And former Premier Peter Gutwin has been appointed chairman of West Coast Renewable Energy, the company behind the proposed Whaleback Ridge Wind Farm. 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
6: Rain about today for Hobart, getting up to 14. Sunny breaks between the cloud tomorrow, topping out at 18. And Monday is expected to bring the odd shower, heading for a top of 15. Right now in the city, it's 10 degrees.

0: Here on Sunburnt Souls, we explore life, faith, and our mental well-being. Here to share more is Dave Quack.
1: I was speaking to a family member one day and I was being way too harsh, too critical. And they just stopped me and asked a simple question. Would you ever speak to the church members the way you're speaking to me now? And I was undone. One of my least favourite character traits is hypocrisy, and I was guilty as charged. It hit me how often we save our worst words for the people who deserve our best. And as someone who wrestles with mental health, I know just how powerful words can be. Harsh words can wound deeply and echo in our minds for decades, whereas a kind word can build strength and confidence and set someone on the path towards self-belief and success. If your tongue has the power to bring death or life, maybe it's time to think about how we speak to those who are closest to us.
0: For more candid conversations on faith and mental well-being, check out sunburntsouls.com.

0: Vanessa Kersting holding the Stars, 13 minutes past 7. AFLW, week 4 of 12, a third of the way through the season, 12:35 today, Bulldogs in Sydney, 1 o'clock, St Kilda in North Melbourne, 2:30, Port Adelaide and Gold Coast, and 6:30, Brisbane and GWS tomorrow. Richmond and Fremantle at 12:35, 1:05, Hawthorne and Adelaide, 2:35, Geelong and Essendon, and at 3 p.m, it's Carlton and Collingwood. And at 5 p.m, the West Coast and Melbourne.
1: I fell by the wayside, like everyone else. I hate you, I hate you, I hate you, but I was just kidding myself. Our every moment

0: Emma Neeson opened the door, 20 past seven in the sport of golf. We have European Masters in Switzerland this weekend. Also today, the 7 Mile Amateur, and tomorrow, the Royal Hobart Cup in the south here of the state here. Next weekend will be the Brett Johns Memorial at Northwest Bay and also the Irish Open, while the LPGA has a break this weekend with the Solheim Cup coming up next week in the Netherlands.
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7:30 for King and Country and proof of your love. Around the country today, Perth some showers and 20, Adelaide showers 17, Alice Springs fine and warm 32 and Darwin fine and warm 34. Very warm for Brisbane, 32 degrees, fine and warm. Fine, windy and warm for Sydney, 32. Canberra and Melbourne, both showers and 19 and showers, possibly heavy at times. Hobart and 15 degrees.

Ronan Keating, life is a roller coaster. Indeed, it is at times. Just gone 25 minutes to 8 this Saturday morning. In motorsport, this weekend, the Italian Formula One Grand Prix, the NASCAR Darlington 500, and the IndyCar Grand Prix of Monterey.

Jamie McDonald, there ain't no way, almost 7:45, sporting history on this day 5 years ago. The Tour Championship was decided at Eastlake with Patrick Cantlay claiming the biggest prize in golf at the time, $15 million, with a one-stroke win over John Rahm. And on this day in 1990, Pete Sampras won his first Grand Slam title, the US Open.

0: Hi there, Mum. Take a breather. It's Vanessa here with your Mummy Minute. Scheduling. It seems I am not remotely good at booking in things. Medical appointments are the worst. They never have a slot that fits with my life. The dentist gave up with the mouthguard fitting and said, just come to reception and get it. I gave up with a specialist and just said, yes, 2 months in advance, only to turn up and hear, we don't have you listed in the system. Honestly, why can't they all be mobile and come to me? But then there was the free dog wash I had to cancel so I could buy footy boots. Mums, just wanted to encourage you today that you are doing great, getting to anything, anytime, really. You are important. Thanks for being a mum.
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0: There's Matthew West, who's going through the motions. We have a look at the celebrity birthdays today. John Wisden, the founder of the Wisden Cricket Almanac, 1826 to 1884. Socceroo Frank Farina is 62 today, and Australian auto race driver David Brabham is 61. But who else is celebrating a birthday today?
1: Happy birthday, happy birthday, happy birthday.
0: And time to have a look at the birthday book to see who's celebrating today. Kylie Townsend is having a birthday today. Happy birthday. Hoping to get a cake to go with our splishy splashy o'clock sometime very soon. James Veltmeyer is having a birthday today. Happy birthday, James. Great working with you at the City Bible Forum. Love from the Hobart team of Aaron Wilber and, of course, James as well. And Natalie Waddell has a birthday today. Happy birthday, Nat, and hope you have a wonderful day is the message for you. So we've got number one is Kylie, number two is James, number three is Natalie. There's the random number generator being hit, and it's tumbled down to number one. So, Kylie Townsend, you've won the birthday cake. Thanks to our station sponsor, Treats on Franklin. We'll get a voucher out to you. Of course, Treats on Franklin is closed over the weekend, and Ari and the team will welcome you on Monday to collect your birthday cake. Kylie Townsend, celebrating a birthday cake today and looking for splishy, splashy o'clock sometime soon.
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1: In this bulletin, more Australians accounted for in Nepal, and the Broncos farewell one of their own in style. With the details, I'm Naomi Millam. Two more Australians who hadn't been heard from since the Nepal flooding disaster have now confirmed they're safe. The number of Australians unaccounted for in the disaster has been revised down from 38 to 36. It comes as aid groups warn more than 20,000 children lack safe drinking water. Nelson Scott reports from Kathmandu.
2: A severe glacier collapse along the country's Tibetan border has destroyed toilets and sanitation facilities, heightening the risk of waterborne diseases. Many people displaced by the floods now live in overcrowded temporary shelters, which pose additional health risks. The United Nations warns more than 20,000 children in Nepal's north urgently require clean drinking water and sanitation support. UNICEF is sending hygiene kits, jerry cans and water treatment solutions to people still in affected areas. The federal government has also committed $11 million in aid.
1: Nelson Scott reporting. The federal opposition argues the government's new tax policies are punishing builders who are trying to relieve a national housing crisis. Economic experts and major banks told a parliamentary inquiry that recent budget tax changes are eroding developer margins, meaning fewer builds are getting off the ground. Shadow Treasurer Tim Wilson has told Channel 9 the tax changes are choking off housing supply and making no difference at the entry level.
3: If you add higher taxes onto building companies, it doesn't increase the chance they go on, build more houses, build the supply Australians need to get prices down for first home buyers. The drop in house prices is at the top end, not at first home buyer entry-level housing.
1: Peak industry bodies say property investors finance roughly 40% of new builds. The New South Wales Health Minister says proposed changes to private health insurance would make the state's bed block crisis worse. Federal Labor is considering a proposal to cut health insurance rebates for Australians over 65. Ryan Park says such a move would place additional pressure on public hospitals. In NRL, Broncos prop Payne Haas has gone out a winner, scoring in last night's 34-20 victory over the Bulldogs. The Souths-bound superstar farewelled Brisbane fans with a try after just 6 minutes. Teammate Pat Carrigan says he'll be sorely missed.
4: His achievements on the field speak for himself, but to be honest, I think the standards and the behaviours that those lads have in speak volumes of what he's done for our organisation. So, yeah, he's a special human and just, really excited for his next chapter.
1: Meanwhile, Jai Arrow will run out for his 100th NRL game for the Rabbitohs when they meet the Roosters tonight. That's the latest news and sport. I'm Naomi Millam.
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6: Good morning. Making news on Pulse. Kingborough councillors will vote on Monday on a plan by Homes Tasmania to build 26 social and affordable housing townhouses in Kingston. The Great Escape NYE Festival sold half its tickets in just 40 minutes when pre-sale went live this week. And former Premier Peter Gutwin has been appointed chairman of West Coast Renewable Energy, the company behind the proposed Whaleback Ridge Wind Farm. 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
7: 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From Romans 8 verse 37, in all these things we're more than conquerors through him who loves us.
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6: Rain about today for Hobart, getting up to 14. Sunny breaks between the clouds tomorrow, topping out at 18. And Monday is expected to bring the odd shower, heading for a top of 15. Right now in the city, it's 10 degrees.

Franny Cash's Good Woman, quarter past eight is the time. In basketball, the NBL Blitz continues today. The Brisbane Bullets and Southeast Melbourne Phoenix, Adelaide 36ers and Cairns. Whilst tomorrow, Melbourne United will play the Illawarra Hawks and the Jack Jumpers will play the New Zealand Breakers.

0: 20 past 8 with Remedy Drive, Better Than Life. It's a Saturday morning, the 5th day of September, and it's grand final day in the NPL, South Hobart taking on the Devonport City Strikers. Last day for the Women's Super League will be tomorrow's Father's Day, 2.30 Riverside and South Hobart, 2.30 Launceston City and Glorchy Knights, 2.30 Kingborough Lions and Devonport City Strikers, and at 2.30 Taroona and Launceston United. There are another two matches still to go in the season. They're catch-up matches, 11.30 next week, South Hobart and Launceston City, and 12.30 the Kingborough Lions and Riverside. EPL 3... Week 3, Newcastle and Bournemouth, Brentford and Sunderland, Notts Forest and Spurs, Man City and Coventry, Fulham and Crystal Palace, Brighton and Leeds, Hull and Aston Villa, Everton and Manchester United, and Arsenal and Chelsea.
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Sometimes we can make the mistake of being too ready to give advice. Someone may be willing to recount or unload part of their personal story to us as an expression of camaraderie or trust, without at all wanting or expecting an expert answer or analysis of what they should do. What they may be wanting instead is someone who will simply listen and share in their suffering. In one situation, Jesus saw crowds he perceived to be harassed and helpless, like sheep without a shepherd. His immediate response was simply a show of compassion. The Bible says there is a time for every purpose, a time to weep and a time to laugh, a time to mourn and a time to dance, and a time to speak, but also a time to simply remain silent.

Zach Williams with Jesus Loves. 20 minutes to 9 is the time in the sport of cricket. Starting Wednesday, Namibia and South Africa will play a one-day international. England and Pakistan in their third test, also from Wednesday. Then on Friday, the second one-day international between Namibia and South Africa. For those wondering about the domestic one-day cup, it doesn't start until Friday, the 18th of September, so it's not very far away. And it'll start with WA and South Australia at the Wacker on day one. Day two is Queensland and Victoria, and day three, Sunday the 20th, WA and Tasmania at the Wacker. It's

0: Cochrane & Co. and What Grace Can Do. Big weekend of football. The AFL has confirmed the 2027 AFL Premiership will officially begin mid-March with round one, all 18 clubs in a traditional nine-game round of football across the country. Round one will be played from the 17th or 18th of March to the 21st of March, and opening night matches will be released with the fixture. We have AFL on today at 3 o'clock at Sydney and Brisbane, the qualifying final and the elimination final. One of these two sides out tonight, either Adelaide or the Western Bulldogs. To the VFL, it's a sellout for Tasmania and Essendon at North Hobart. That game bounces down at 11 o'clock. And at midday, Werribee and Port Melbourne at the Melbourne Avalon Airport Oval. To the SFL, the Women's League, Kingborough and North Hobart in the qualifying final and Clarence and Glenorchy in the elimination final. In the Men's League, the qualifying final, grand final rematch between Clarence and Lauderdale, and the elimination final is between North Hobart and Glenorchy. Talent League quarterfinals are also on this weekend. We have Sandringham and the Northern Knights at Preston Oval at 11 o'clock. The fourth quarterfinal is Gippsland and the Tasmanian Devils at Preston. The third quarterfinal tomorrow, the Dandenong Stingrays and the Rebels at Ballarat, and also the Oakley Chargers and Eastern Rangers also at Ballarat. Talent League boys quarterfinals. And a big grand final day for the Masters in both the men and the women out at Pembroke Park at Sorell tomorrow. And, of course, it's a rematch of the grand final last year in the women's competition for the Masters between Claremont and North Hobart. Let's hope the weather's slightly kinder than it was last year.
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1: In this bulletin, more Australians accounted for in Nepal, and the Broncos farewell one of their own in style. With the details, I'm Naomi Millam. Two more Australians who hadn't been heard from since the Nepal flooding disaster have now confirmed they're safe. The number of Australians unaccounted for in the disaster has been revised down from 38 to 36. It comes as aid groups warn more than 20,000 children lack safe drinking water. Nelson Scott reports from Kathmandu.
2: A severe glacier collapse along the country's Tibetan border has destroyed toilets and sanitation facilities, heightening the risk of waterborne diseases. Many people displaced by the floods now live in overcrowded temporary shelters, which pose additional health risks. The United Nations warns more than 20,000 children in Nepal's north urgently require clean drinking water and sanitation support. UNICEF is sending hygiene kits, jerry cans and water treatment solutions to people still in affected areas. The federal government has also committed $11 million in aid.
1: Nelson Scott reporting. The federal opposition argues the government's new tax policies are punishing builders who are trying to relieve a national housing crisis. Economic experts and major banks told a parliamentary inquiry that recent budget tax changes are eroding developer margins, meaning fewer builds are getting off the ground. Shadow Treasurer Tim Wilson has told Channel 9 the tax changes are choking off housing supply and making no difference at the entry level.
3: If you add higher taxes onto building companies, it doesn't increase the chance they go on, build more houses, build the supply Australians need to get prices down for first home buyers. The drop in house prices is at the top end, not at first home buyer entry level housing.
1: Peak industry bodies say property investors finance roughly 40% of new builds. The New South Wales Health Minister says proposed changes to private health insurance would make the state's bed block crisis worse. Federal Labor is considering a proposal to cut health insurance rebates for Australians over 65. Ryan Park says such a move would place additional pressure on public hospitals. In NRL, Broncos prop Payne Haas has gone out a winner, scoring in last night's 34-20 victory over the Bulldogs. The Souths-bound superstar farewelled Brisbane fans with a try after just 6 minutes. Teammate Pat Carrigan says he'll be sorely missed.
4: His achievements on the field speak for himself, but to be honest, I think the standards and the behaviours that those lads have in speak volumes of what he's done for our organisation. So, yeah, he's a special human and just, really excited for his next chapter.
1: Meanwhile, Jai Arrow will run out for his 100th NRL game for the Rabbitohs when they meet the Roosters tonight. That's the latest news and sport. I'm Naomi Millam.
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6: Good morning, making news on Pulse. New workshops are being rolled out across Tasmania to help learner drivers and their parents build safer habits, with about 300 Tasmanians killed or seriously injured each year. Kingborough councillors will vote on Monday on a plan by Homes Tasmania to build 26 social and affordable housing townhouses in Kingston. And an 89-year-old man has been jailed for 8 years for the persistent sexual abuse of his daughter in the 1970s. Get these stories and more on the free Pulse Tasmania app.
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7: 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Proverbs 11 verse 28. Whoever trusts in his riches will fall, but the righteous will flourish like a green leaf.
8: Hun, how's the new showerhead coming along?
9: Nearly there. Just have to... I'm okay.
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6: A wet one across Hobart today with a high of 14. Sun and cloud about tomorrow reaching 18. Then the chance of a shower on Monday getting up to 15. Right now in the city, it's 10 degrees.

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6: I'm Limo, and you're listening to Pitch In, a series exploring the people who make sport happen and the volunteers who keep communities connected. Sport might bring us together, but volunteers are the reason we stay connected. In this series, we're travelling across Australia to meet the extraordinary people who pitch in, not for money or recognition, but because they believe in the power of community. And as you'll discover, when people pitch in, something much bigger than sport happens. In this episode, we explore why community sport remains one of Australia's most powerful connectors. I've travelled to Frankston to visit the Frankston Archery Club, where I caught up with Hans Wright OAM, who is one of the most influential figures in the development of modern archery in Australia, with a legacy spanning more than seven decades as a competitor, coach, mentor, and innovator. Now in his 90s, Hans continues to serve as an active volunteer coach and mentor, sharing his knowledge and experience with new generations of archers. He takes us back to the first memory of his grandma introducing him to archery.
7: She took me to an archery club and in Murrumbina. I think just watching the arrows fly got me in, you know. And these beautiful wooden bows, bows in those days were beautiful pieces of wood, you know.
6: I understand your grandma gave you your first bow. Have you still got it?
7: She bought a bow off an ex-state champion or national champion. Solid steel it was.
6: Yes.
7: And,
6: yeah.
7: That started me off and I still got the bow.
6: And that was it. You know, you've dedicated your life now as a volunteer to archery. How does that make you feel when you reflect on that?
7: Well, a lovely group of people to work with. I've made lots and lots of friends, you know. And I've actually made, you know, friends all over the world with them. I've had them come here and shoot, you know.
6: I imagine having started the club, I suspect that you've performed every possible volunteer role.
7: I have. At
6: this place. Can you give us, as best you can, a list?
7: Early days I was president. You know, I've been national coach and state coach and that sort of thing, and Olympic coach, world championship coach. It all sort of revolved around this club because I coached a lot of people to those positions to make the teams, you know, from this club.
6: But I bet, aside from being president and aside from being coach, you know, I suspect you're also the bloke that drags the targets out.
7: I was.
6: Yeah.
7: Now.
6: Or marks, well, back in the day at least, you would have been the guy that marks the lines.
7: I go to pick a target up and they, don't do that, or I'm like...
6: You don't want to do your back.
7: The arrow rests on top of that.
6: For people who've never been here before, describe for us the feeling at the club when it's a busy day, you've got a bunch of people here. What's that experience like?
7: It's a great feeling. I really almost can't wait to get here on a Saturday morning, you know. Because I'm dealing with people at all ages, you know, from 8 years old up to 70s, you know. There's a real warmth in the club, you know, you're greeted.
6: And have you had a bit of a mantra over the years that everyone's welcome, doesn't matter who you are, everyone's welcome?
7: Yep, yep. I like to work, you know, work with disabled people. It's amazing, you know, what you can get, how you can get someone to shoot that you'd think would never be able to shoot, and the excitement that they create, you know, when they manage to shoot an arrow.
6: But it must be incredibly satisfying for you when you have those experiences, or when you have, you know, a youngster who comes in and then you see them, you mentor them here for 5, 10, 15 years.
7: Yep, well, I've got one young guy. I started him off at 11 years old. I think he's 28 or 29 now, yeah. And I'm going to be his best man at his wedding.
6: Oh, great.
7: 90-year-old best man, how about that?
6: That's great. I love that. That must be a nice feeling to harness those relationships here at the club that you love.
7: He's very close to us now, and I've got lots of people that I've coached over the years that still come back.
6: What difference, if you can summarise it for us, have the volunteers made to this club over the years?
7: Wouldn't be a club without them. Definitely wouldn't be a club without them.
6: What is volunteering giving back to you personally?
7: Well, I think that's it. It's a joy to work with people, and what I really enjoy is getting people to reach their potential, you know, what I think is going to be their potential, and try and push them past it, you know. That's what I really enjoy, and I like to get people really at early stage before they've shot thousands and thousands of arrows and develop faults.
6: How many arrows do you reckon you've shot over the years?
7: Millions and millions. Just standing down that side of the ground, must be millions.
6: Is there one arrow that you remember? Was there a miracle shot that you pulled off at some point?
7: Yeah, trick shots, I think, more than anything.
6: Some trick shots. Well, you did shoot an apple on live TV, didn't you?
7: Once? Oh, yeah. I was at coaching in Perth, and I was in Perth Tonight, came out, and they wanted to do a demo. And the guy wanted to me to shoot the apple off his head, and I said, no, I can't do that. They picked me out of archery. I can do it, but they'll keep me out of archery. So he said, look, we'll just stick it on a post. We'll put a post in the ground, we'll stick it on a post, and I'll talk, and I'll put the apple on the post. And the second I take my hand off it, you shoot it. But he put it on the post, and he wasn't looking at it, and it started to roll, so he tried to straighten it up, and I shot it out of his fingers.
6: But his fingers survived.
7: Yeah. Hard back in your nose. Okay, you're right. No worries.
6: Beautiful. So what I'm going to do, just so you know, with these next two arrows, is I'm going to put this one in the bullseye.
7: And then he's going to
6: split
7: it.
6: And then the next one, I'm going to split it and shoot it in there.
7: Very good.
6: Not bad.
7: Next Olympics.
6: You've coached here for a long time. You've seen God knows how many people come through this place. People of all sorts of ages, all types of people have come through here. What is it about sport that you think brings people together and bridges divides that might exist elsewhere?
7: It sort of doesn't matter how much money you got or how little you got. It pulls people together. You don't think about that sort of stuff.
6: And if you could say something to encourage someone to perhaps volunteer at their local club, whether it be an archery club or anything else, what would you say?
7: Oh, I think you get so much out of volunteering, so much out of helping other people, and I think it's good for you.
6: Yeah. That was Hans at the Frankston Archery Club, still turning up in his 90s, still volunteering, still giving to the sport he loves. It really reminded me that community sport doesn't run on the big moments we see on the weekend. It runs on people quietly showing up year after year, holding clubs together without ever asking for much in return. This has been Pitch In, hosted by me, Limo. Thanks for listening. 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

Josiah Queen and Judas, 9:30. Weather around the state. Showers, possibly heavy at times for all centres. 15 degrees in Burnie, Devonport, Launceston and Strawn and Hobart. St Helens, showers possibly heavy at times and 16.

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1: So I dance with Cinderella while she's here in my arms.
2: Father's Day has never produced quite the same mountain of songs as Christmas or Easter. But over the years, Christian music has given us something perhaps more valuable. Songs that allow fathers to talk honestly about love, growing up, responsibility, regret, and faith. Some of the most memorable examples aren't really Father's Day songs at all. They're stories about ordinary moments that suddenly became extraordinary. Take Stephen Curtis Chapman's Cinderella. Chapman wrote it after realizing how quickly childhood was passing and how easy it is for a busy father to miss the moments that matter. The song's message is simple. Slow down, because your little girl won't be little forever.

Then there's Bob Carlyle's Butterfly Kisses, written for his daughter Brooke's 16th birthday. It follows a father through the stages of his daughter's life, from bedtime prayers to walking her down the aisle. What makes it so powerful is Carlyle's admission of imperfection. Gratitude that, despite his mistakes, he somehow got something right. There's no telling how.

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1: More recently, Checking In from Lee Bryce and For King and Country, it brings fatherhood into the present tense. It's about something deceptively simple, making the effort to stay connected. Because sometimes being a good dad means nothing more complicated than picking up the phone and asking, how are you going? And then there's Sanctus Reels, Lead Me. Instead of presenting the father as the man who has all the answers, it turns fatherhood into a prayer. The father admits he needs God's help to become the husband and dad his family needs. That vulnerability has made the song a lasting Father's Day favorite.

0: put those four songs together and they tell a remarkable story. Cinderella says treasure the moment. Butterfly Kisses says cherish the journey. Checking In says stay connected. And Lead Me says keep learning how to be the father they need. Perhaps that's why these songs endure. They don't pretend that fatherhood is perfect. They remind us that it's precious. I'm Cam, and that's your TCM update.
1: You wanted something perfect. You're so caught up in wanting something different.

0: Confusing from Toby Mac. On around town, we have the New Norfolk Market underway at the moment till 2, the Salamanca Market till 3, and the Tasmanian Produce Market at Rosny till 1. Tomorrow, the Farmgate Market, 8:30 in the CBD, Kingston Car Park Market at 8, the Richmond Car Park Market from 10, and also the Brighton Market run there by the Lions Club, also from 10 o'clock tomorrow. Shakespeare in Love at the Playhouse tonight, and the last performance of The Islander at the Studio Theatre at the Theatre Royal.
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0: Hey guys, it's Andy Kirk. In 218 BC, King Hannibal stood on top of the Alps looking down upon the mighty Roman Empire, the kingdom he had come to destroy. Before his quest for glory could be realized, however, he had to overcome the last obstacle blocking the path, an enormous rock wedged into the valley floor by the Romans that prevented his passage. It was impossible to move, and his chariots and wagons couldn't get through unless the rock was dislodged. Attempts to crack the rock with picks and hammers failed, and after much frustration, Hannibal cried, "Just burn it!" To his tired troops, this idea seemed mad, but Hannibal wasn't joking, so the soldiers cut trees down and lit a huge fire around the rock. They all stood by and watched the inferno around the rock, and then they heard a large cracking sound. The rock had split, and Hannibal descended upon Rome. This story teaches us a valuable lesson about not giving up, even when the seemingly impossible is in our way. I'm sure some of you feel like this, but you need to just keep working towards your goal, and eventually that big rock will crack. I'm Andy Kirk.
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By Turner there, someone must be praying. Now, coming up in the next hour of the program, we'll find out a little bit more about the fifth day of September. We'll also find out a little bit more about what's happened throughout the years. We've got our Christian birthdays, our celebrity birthdays, and a new segment with Ruth. And we'll be looking at a book that she has recently written. We'll go through it chapter by chapter for the rest of the year.

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2: In this bulletin, more Australians accounted for in Nepal, and the Broncos farewell one of their own in style. With the details, I'm Naomi Millam. Two more Australians who hadn't been heard from since the Nepal flooding disaster have now confirmed they're safe. The number of Australians unaccounted for in the disaster has been revised down from 38 to 36. It comes as aid groups warn more than 20,000 children lack safe drinking water. Nelson Scott reports from Kathmandu.
3: A severe glacier collapse along the country's Tibetan border has destroyed toilets and sanitation facilities, heightening the risk of waterborne diseases. Many people displaced by the floods now live in overcrowded temporary shelters, which pose additional health risks. The United Nations warns more than 20,000 children in Nepal's north urgently require clean drinking water and sanitation support. UNICEF is sending hygiene kits, jerry cans and water treatment solutions to people still in affected areas. The federal government has also committed $11 million in aid.
2: Nelson Scott reporting. The federal opposition argues the government's new tax policies are punishing builders who are